0: near 153rd Avenue. On the southwest Henday, there was a collision eastbound after Cameron Heights Drive near the bridge over the river. That's a 5 to 10 minute slowdown from Lessard Road. Yellowhead remains fully closed westbound from 97th Street over past St. Albert Trail, but good news, eastbound Yellowhead is open again. Pizza 73. 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With 95.7 Cruise FM traffic, I'm Phil Jensen.
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0: Buzz Evenings with Beckler and Shauna.
1: I passed by quite possibly the cutest thing yesterday, Beckler. It was an old man's rollerblading club.
2: An old guy blading club, hey?
1: There were five old dudes that
2: out
1: not
2: for a boot.
1: Older. Let's say I'd maybe late 60s, early 70s, like looked around that age, and they were all roller skating together, or rollerblading rather. It was actually the blades, not the skates. I thought that was absolutely adorable. I never thought in my life I would see that. As an older man, that you would pick rollerblading as your hobby, and you'd get you and your five friends to rip out around the Bow River Pathway together. But it was a thing.
2: That's the most impressive thing, I think, is finding four other fellas that would want to go with you.
1: That's it, right? Like, if you want to do it on your own, that's cool. But as a group, like, you're sitting around having a beer with your buddies, and you're like, hey, guys, I've got an idea. We're all going to get rollerblades, and we're going to rip around the pathway here. You cool with that?
2: Yeah, typically guys that age, you see them golfing.
1: Mm-hmm.
2: You see them having coffee.
1: I know. It was phenomenal. I was like, I would like to do that when I'm older. It's a thrill, right? If you can still rollerblade at that age, geez, go for it.
2: Do you ever see those clips? They come up on my TikTok feed sometimes, and it'll be at like a roller rink, like a like an indoor roller rink.
1: Roller rink, yeah.
2: And there will be like a group of four older guys all in roller skates, and they're skating in tandem, like in sync with each other.
1: Okay, never seen that.
2: No?
1: That's fun. Maybe that's what these guys are practicing
2: maybe.
1: For.
2: Yeah, maybe did that in their youth and are doing it now. Thing about that is, if you fall, you could die at that age, right? Like a rollerblading spill

0: hurts at the best of times.
1: Mm-hmm. You just hit the grass. If you go to the pathways where there's grass on either side and really just, you know, then maybe that would help.
0: Were they geared up, like full?
1: They had
0: wrist guards, knee pads, elbow pads
1: on. Knee pads, okay. And I don't recall if there was wrist guards, but I noticed knee pads, so at least they got that going on.
0: You're right, though. If you keep it close to the grass,
1: yes.
0: Then you can put her in the rhubarb if you need to.
1: That's exactly it. You toss her in the barb, and then you're fine.
2: Cruise FM.

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0: traffic.
1: Southwest of the city, there's been a serious collision. Highway 60 and Highway 627. The intersection is closed in all directions. Also on the west edge of the city, eastbound White Mud slow approaching Winterburn Road. Could be 10 to 15 extra minutes. And on Yellowhead, the road remains closed westbound from 97th Street past St. Albert Trail. But good news, eastbound Yellowhead is open again. 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

0: Beckler and Shauna on Cruise.
1: Have you heard the term soft power, Beckler?
2: Yes.
1: Okay.
2: Yes.
1: So it refers to a country's ability to kind of influence the world through culture and values, and that versus, you know, military and full-on strength or hard power.
2: Right. Hard power is we can roll up and frig you up.
1: Totally.
2: Soft power is more like gentle persuasion.
1: That's exactly it. Yeah. Yeah. So I found the soft power index for 2026, and I was just curious, fun little quiz for you on what countries you think are top when it comes to soft power.
2: Interesting.
1: Mm-hmm.
2: Well, I would think like the big dogs would still have a lot of soft power just because of like their market influence.
1: Yep.
2: You know, like,
1: yeah, you'd be correct.
2: You don't want to like, I mean, China's got a lot of hard power. They have a big, powerful military,
1: yes,
2: but also like countries kind of need to get along with China in order to be economically successful, right?
1: And so, they're in at number two.
2: Number two. So the U.S. would be number one, I would think.
1: The U.S. is number one.
2: Even though they are also number one for hard power.
1: Exactly.
2: Yeah.
1: And China, they say the soft power part comes kind of because they're one of the world's oldest continuous civilizations, then the philosophical concepts as well, architecture, cuisine, that's all very influenced as well on top of their hard power. So yeah, one and two.
2: And there's
1: got
2: just a lot of people
1: that's
2: in China,
1: a lot of people
2: too, right?
1: A lot of people there.
2: Which makes me wonder if... See, India is the biggest country in the world population-wise, but I don't know if they would have the same sort of soft power influence.
1: No, they're not in the top 10.
2: Not in the top 10.
1: No.
2: I would think that we might be somewhere in the top 10.
1: We're down at number 9.
2: 9, okay.
1: Yeah, we're quite low down.
2: Huh.
1: And they say, for us, it's music superstars punching above our weight. That's the cultural side of things, which is embarrassing
2: That's our power? Celine Dion. It's all on you,
1: seriously,
2: Celine.
1: Justin Biebs, The Weeknd, Drake, your favorite man, Celine Dion. I'm like, oh, that's embarrassing. That's what we got, guys.
2: Where's Shania Twain?
1: For how small our country is, our population, rather, we get these superstars. So good for us.
2: Get Shawn Mendes to Davos immediately.
1: That's it.
2: Where's
1: now
2: Tate McRae?
1: Yes, that's who we bring to all the political, the big dogs. Shania Twain as well.
2: Okay, I'm going to say that... like Germany would be pretty high.
1: Yeah, number 5.
2: Number 5, the UK.
1: Number 4, yeah.
2: France! Where is France on that list?
1: France, number 7,
2: France.
1: Yeah.
2: Who am I missing? Population-wise, I'm thinking. Like, big economies.
1: It's a big one. Japan.
2: Japan, really? Japan is that
1: number
2: high?
1: Number 3. Japan is right after. It goes US, China, and Japan.
2: I would not have put Japan at number 3.
1: I know. It's funny, for them, they talk about anime being a big reason. Gaming, cuisine, all of that worldwide is kind of brings them up on that scale as well.
2: This almost feels like this index is measuring like cultural influence, like global cultural influence over...
1: So it is a bunch of things. Familiarity, reputation, influence, recommendation, cultural influence, education and science, international relations, business and trade. So it kind of goes down from there. But yeah, I mean, familiarity is a big one too. Japan is familiar for various reasons, but yeah.
2: Sure. Their influence in tech, big, right?
1: Big. So, So there you go. And then the one that you're kind of missing in the middle there, Switzerland.
2: Switzerland.
1: Yeah.
2: The Swiss.
1: And
2: would you
1: they
2: like
1: say,
2: to see my soft power? Yeah.
1: That's a good
2: so
1: name for
2: soft,
1: your bit right
2: so
1: there.
2: So gentle.
1: You don't want it to be soft, though. No. And then, yeah, they say for Switzerland ranks number one globally for reputation and governance. And so that's what puts them up in that mix as well. So there you go.
2: Right.
1: Kind of rounded up the top 10 there.
2: Swiss, notoriously neutral.
1: Mm-hmm.
2: Right.
1: That's good. Oh, sorry. And then it goes Italy, and then the UAE, United Arab Emirates, in that list. So kind of rounds things out.
2: So the top Middle Eastern country, right? Yeah.
1: Yeah.
2: But, soft power, hey?
1: For us, the fact that we're in the mix because of Justin Bieber and Celine Dion.
2: Cool.

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It's

0: on Cruise.
1: We've been doing these deep dives on movies that lots of people have seen, the most popular movies out there, mm-hmm. things you maybe don't know. Today I thought Titanic would be a good one, and there are some crazy things about this film that I did not know.
2: And that is a movie that everybody's seen.
1: Uh-huh.
2: I think it was the second highest grossing. It is the second highest grossing movie of all time.
1: Yep. First of all, you know when Leonardo DiCaprio draws a nude sketch of Rose, his lover?
2: When he paints her like one of his French girls.
1: Yes, paint me like one of your French girls. And she's displayed all naked and sexy. The person actually drawing in that scene is James Cameron, the director. So the thing is, James Cameron is left-handed and DiCaprio is right-handed, so the footage was mirrored after that. But it's actually James Cameron from behind who is actually doing that drawing. So that was a sketch done by James Cameron.
2: Is there a reason for it, or did he just want to be the closest person to nude Kate Winslet?
1: There's a chance that he wanted to go down in history as the person who got to draw her nude, probably. Yeah, he never explained, but there you go.
2: He's like, I'm going to sub in on this one. Everyone's really, James?
1: I'm a good sketch artist, I swear.
2: Very good at the human form.
1: Oh, yes. That scene, do you remember, of an elderly couple that's lying in bed holding each other as their cabin floods?
2: I think so. It's been a long time since I've seen Titanic.
1: But that was a really heartbreaking scene in the movie. But that was actually inspired by a real-life story of Isidore and Ida Strauss, who's the co-owner of Macy's department store. And Ida was actually offered in real life a seat on the lifeboat, and she refused to leave her husband, saying, "We've lived together for many years. Where you go, I go." And they both died.
2: Wow.
1: So that's really depressing. But based
2: that's
1: on
2: love
1: the true story,
2: right there.
1: That is love.
2: Also, Isidore. There's a name you're not hearing anymore, hey?
1: I didn't even know how to pronounce it. Is it Isidore?
2: Isidore.
1: Isidore. Okay, yeah. Cool. Great, cool. The Grand Staircase, when it was flooding, that could only be filmed once. Because, of course, it was flooding with gallons of water, and then it was completely destroyed. And so they only had one shot at that scene in that chaotic flood scene, and it was going to cost millions if they'd screwed it up. So they got it right, luckily, because they were like, here's the one go. That's all we got.
2: The goggles, they do nothing. That's a Simpsons reference.
1: Yeah, I don't
2: if you know your Simpsons,
1: remember
2: you'll
1: that.
2: Get the joke.
1: Yeah, but I was like, huh? And then on the final night of shooting, did you know about the drugging that happened? Because I didn't.
2: No.
1: So it was in Nova Scotia. And a bunch of cast and crew, 80 of them, wound up in the hospital because somebody drugged the clam chowder on set with PCP or angel dust.
2: Whoa.
1: And 80 of them got completely frigged.
2: That's scary.
1: And they were all rushed to the hospital, including Bill Paxton and James Cameron, the director. They were all really high.
2: They were going hard on the clam chowder, were they?
1: They were all smashing. It was delicious. I mean, you're on the coast of Nova Scotia. You're going to eat the clam chowder. James Cameron, though, apparently he realized that he was super high after he was talking to an assistant director

0: on a walkie-talkie, but he realized that it wasn't on a walkie-talkie, but he thought it was, and he was actually standing right in front of him, and he was like, oh, I'm in trouble. But whoa. I guess the director's assistant tried to stab James Cameron at one point in his hallucination.
1: Holy crap.
0: The director of photography led a conga line down the hospital hallways because all 80 of them then descended upon the Dartmouth Hospital there, and they're all in the hallways. They didn't have enough room for 80 of them. So I guess he was leading a conga line down the hospital hallway.
1: How is this not a more well-known piece of Canadian lore?
0: I don't know. I was like, does everybody know this but me? If you Google it, there's tons of information on it. It's absolutely crazy. They, for years, were trying to figure out who it was.
1: I was going to ask, did they ever catch the person who did it?
0: They couldn't figure it out. It's still kind of open. I guess they closed the case and then reopened it a few years later, trying to figure it out again. They think it may have been a disgruntled caterer who was fired earlier on in the set.
1: Whoa.
0: That's one possibility. They don't know for sure, though. It's still, the other thing is that it was a bad joke, like that just went really wrong.
1: Yeah, no kidding.
0: But yeah, everyone was fine. All the crew members were fine, but a bunch of them were like doing wheelies in the wheelchair down the hallway. There was a conga line. They were trying to stab each other. It was crazy.
1: That was on the last night of filming?
0: The last night of filming in Nova Scotia this happened.
1: I didn't even know that they did any filming in Nova Scotia.
0: Me neither. So. I know.
1: Well, thanks for that, Sean.
0: Crazy.
2: Cruise.

0: Cruise Evenings with Beckler and Shauna.
1: Twilight came on TV yesterday, Beckler, and I was watching it in the background as I was cleaning. My boyfriend loves Twilight. Have we talked about that before?
2: Yeah, I knew Cliff was a Twilight guy.
1: Like, if he sees it on the TV guide, he will put it on every time. And I'm like, how many times have we got to watch Twilight?
2: Which one was it that you were watching?
1: I don't even know. Probably the first one.
2: I wouldn't know either.
1: I know. It was very in the background. That being said, when I did look onto the screen, I saw Kristen Stewart's character and immediately realized how much I hate her.
2: Bella?
1: Her is Bella in that movie. It drives me insane. I don't know what it is about her, but like
2: I know she was criticized heavily when those movies came out for just like her lack of emotion.
1: She's whiny. Like, it's whiny. For me, it was just like, you look at her and yeah, that too. She has a face that there's something about in that movie that I just really hate her. Gummy. Sorry, not her.
2: Tell
1: as a
2: us
1: person,
2: how you really feel.
1: But just as a character, as Bella, I don't. Yeah, it got me thinking though about the most insufferable characters in movies. Have you ever watched a movie and just like hated a character?
2: Yeah, for sure. Okay. And are you talking about like the character is hated because the actor is doing such a good job of making them be hateable, like they're meant to be hated, or the actor is really bad, and like that's taking you out of the experience?
1: Could go either way.
2: Okay.
1: In which way have you experienced
2: both.
1: This? Okay.
2: Both. I mean, we're watching a show right now where one
1: Bella
2: of the actresses...
1: Because Bella wasn't meant to be hated, right, in that
2: right.
1: film. Like, she just sucked.
2: Okay, so then I would put that in a separate... I'd put that in a separate category as, like, King Joffrey from Game of Thrones.
1: Right.
2: Who was meant to be hated. And the
1: right.
2: actor nailed it to the point that it, like, caused problems in his real life. He did too good of a job.
1: Interesting.
2: I remember when Breaking Bad was in its heyday, everybody hated Skyler, the wife. And then, like, if you watch it, it's like she didn't really do anything wrong. She was dealing with a lot. So,
1: okay, fair.
2: Yeah.
1: She just didn't like her.
2: Yeah.
1: Interesting. Interesting.
2: But there's times where it's like the actor is so bad that it takes you out of it. We're watching a show right now where one of the actresses is awful. And every scene she's in, I'm just like, oh, yeah, I'm watching a show, right?
1: Okay, yeah.
2: Yeah.
1: 50 Shades of Grey, the actress in that one.
2: Oh,
1: same
2: yes.
1: thing.
2: Dakota Johnson?
1: Dakota Johnson in that character, I don't like her. She just, again, seems whiny, and I just don't like her. It's weird. Those two movies kind of have some similarities to them, and they both have these annoying female characters that I don't overly like. I don't know why.
2: And it's funny because she's fairly charming in interviews,
1: yes.
2: and like it just didn't
1: as
2: come
1: person,
2: through on screen.
1: As a person, actor, fine. Just in that movie and scenario, I didn't. She just like was. I don't know. There was just something. I was like, do something. Be more a person.
2: I always wonder: is that on the director for not
1: Depends.
2: Pulling a better performance out of that actor,
1: or is it meant to be that way? Is there something because she's supposed to be? In certain ways, a little meek and shy, and maybe it's just that I want more of her in that, but she's supposed to be that way. I'm not sure, right?
2: Okay.
1: In something like 50 Shades of Grey, I mean, maybe that's what they wanted of her because she is in this like wanting to be subordinate, I don't know, type
2: right.
1: deal. You know what I mean? You know what I'm saying?
2: McKenna and I really like the show Outlander.
1: Mm-hmm.
2: And there's one character in the early seasons who was just brutal. It was if you watch it, the daughter, Brianna, I think is her name. And the actress was so bad. But she got better as the show went on.
1: Okay.
2: To the point that I don't mind her anymore.
1: Interesting.
2: And, like,
1: good
2: yeah,
1: for her.
2: So I don't know if that is...
1: She
2: grew as an actress or the director figured out how to work with her better or... But she's way better now than she was at the beginning, which is nice to see. So
1: fair.
2: Yeah.
1: You know who else? Anakin Skywalker for me. If we're really going... I don't know,
2: which
1: man.
2: Which one? Like the really young version or
1: yeah.
2: the Hayden Christensen
1: the young version guy.
2: Yeah.
1: Can't stand him. I remember watching that. I don't know. Whiny. Again, don't...
2: Child
1: you?
2: Actors are tough though, right?
1: Yeah, you're right. I can't say that. Jar Jar Binks. That's
0: enough. Cruise FM! As I'm staring through the

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0: lives here.
1: Where the Black Keys.
0: The Black Keys. You got to lose.

0: Cruise Evenings with Beckler and Shauna.
1: I have another band that I think maybe deserved more than one hit. What are we calling this segment, Shauna? How are we?
2: Two-hit wonder. No, I'm not sure. We don't have a...
1: Yeah, it's bands that are...

0: mostly known for one song, but turns out they had another song.
1: Greater than a one-hit wonder.
0: Yeah, that's right. Mm-hmm. We played this song yesterday on the show. By the Mighty Mighty Bosstones.
1: Yeah.
0: And I think if you were to mention the Mighty Mighty Bosstones to anybody who wasn't like a direct fan of the band, that's the song that they would think of, right?
1: For sure.
0: They had a song, the follow-up single to that actually charted on alt radio in Canada and the U.S. Got to number 4 in Canada.
1: Interesting.
0: That same year, 1997, but I'd never heard this song before.

0: No, it's called The Rascal King.
1: Cool.
0: And I had never heard that song before.
1: So they got two hits.
0: Yes.
1: Okay.
0: Two at least.
1: Yeah, that's fun.
0: But The Rascal King did not stick around, I guess.
1: You can't listen to Mighty Mighty Boston's and not be happy.
0: I know.
1: Like, it's ska great. Music, there's something about... That's why I love that genre, because, you know, people make fun of it, but I'm like, you can't listen to ska and not want to skank.
0: It's good time music.
1: Yeah.
0: There's another song on that same record that wasn't a single, and it's one of my favorite ska songs ever. And it's kind of funny because it is a very fun, upbeat song, but the lyrics are pretty dark. It's about a bully who accidentally kills someone and ends up going to jail for it, but... Okay.

0: But yeah, a band that I thought deserved a little more recognition than they get for just the one song.
1: Do you know how to skank? Are you skanky? Are you a skanker? Okay, that's...
0: How's that?
1: Sit back down. That's fine. No more skanking.
2: Cruz.

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1: CKEAFM Edmonton.
0: But back at the bar,
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0: Sickler and Shauna on Cruise.
1: So there was a public engagement survey that happened surrounding Lake Louise and how they plan to remedy the insane traffic. I don't know if you
2: know
1: this.
2: Okay, yeah.
1: So that was opened up for the last little while, and then a report has been done on what people were saying, what the respondents' answers are, and on from there. So I thought I'd pass some things on for you. First of all, the most popular preference by respondents in how to remedy this traffic was to restrict personal vehicles and require visitors to arrive by shuttle, public transit, or active transportation.
2: Now, there are some popular places out that way that are doing that right now, right? Is it Moraine Lake that I think you have to take a shuttle to?
1: You do, and it looks like respondents want that to expand to Lake Louise as well. There was also an option of timed scheduled parking spots. That was one of the things that they said they could do as well, is you could schedule in your time to arrive to Lake Louise, and then you'd leave at the appropriate time and let the other people in.
2: We should say this is for, I'm guessing, for summer, for the lake, right?
1: Okay, yes. They didn't specify it. They just said, but yes, it's
2: that's
1: mostly
2: when they have their traffic problems,
1: that's
2: right?
1: That's what the traffic problems are, so it would most likely be a seasonal thing for sure.
2: And you could still get to the ski hill?
1: 100%.
2: Okay.
1: Yeah. The ski hill would be unaffected by this for sure. But yeah, so that option of the time scheduling, people didn't like. A lot of people said no to that, and I can kind of see why, because how do you enforce that?
2: Right.
1: If people come in, it's fine, but the leaving isn't. In fact, that happens in BC, and when I was visiting my sister recently, they had that option where you could schedule in your slot, and we reserved, and they let us in, but then there was no people coming around being like, you have to leave now. So that, I don't think, is really going to work.
2: Right, and like, what if someone's hiking around there?
1: Exactly.
2: You know, what if you're up at the tea house when your time expires? How are they going to... that's a good point. Unless they ticket you.
1: Yeah.
2: But even then, the spot's still occupied.
1: Exactly.
2: Right?
1: So, and if you're a tourist, about a ticket, you're probably like, man, it's fine. We'll just deal with the ticket later. One of the most popular things that people wanted was to give discounts to locals, which makes sense. It's a lot of locals who are obviously doing this survey, but they were saying, we think you should give discounts or more opportunity to locals or even Albertans or Canadians over visiting tourists, and then maybe charge them more and make it a little more difficult for them.

0: But the government said that is not going to be a thing. They will not be overcharging some, and others or locals give them discounts.
1: Huh.
0: So they immediately ruled that one out, which is tough because that, again, was the most popular answer
1: from locals, right?
0: From locals.
1: But I mean, I get it. Like, I've never been to Moraine Lake.
0: Yeah, I know.
1: And I imagine I won't go because it's just so crazy busy.
0: There's
1: a bunch of little places in Kananaskis that I can get to much easier. So
0: BC has started doing this where BC residents are now getting preferential treatment, and the US in certain parks are doing it for US residents.
1: Right.
0: So the fact that we're not also means now we have to pay extra going elsewhere, and then in our own local place, we can't go. So I kind of get that. I think that's still frustrating. But what is clear basically on this whole thing is that everybody thinks something needs to be done. They say parking restrictions might even expand beyond the area of Lake Louise itself as they continue to look this over too, and there will be other places where you won't be able to park or bring personal vehicles. But they plan to finalize this plan in the fall of this year and implement it coming spring 2027. So
1: okay,
0: that's when we'll know. And they've got a few decisions to make in the meantime. But
1: yeah,
0: we'll see.
1: They've got a tough job, right? Because yep, you got to keep your locals happy, but you also don't want to step on tourism dollars. So
0: nope. But
1: yeah, I don't envy them.
0: It's so bad that clearly, and the good thing is everyone, including residents and the government themselves, are in agreement. Got to do something.
2: Cruise.

0: Snooze Evenings with Beckler and Shauna.
1: It's been a long time since we talked about a type of snobs.
2: It has been.
1: But I came across a new one.
2: Okay.
1: And a very different one.
2: Mm-hmm.
1: Dog park snobs. But I don't mean necessarily the owners. I mean the dogs themselves.
2: Okay.
1: So we have a dog now. His name's Cooper.
2: Yes.
1: He's 7 months old.
2: Very cute.
1: We started taking him to the dog park. He just loves it. And there are two dog parks equidistant from our house. So sometimes we go to this one. Sometimes we go to that one. One of them is quite a bit bigger and nicer than the other one.
2: Yeah.
1: And he seems to have picked up on that because he doesn't play as hard at the other one.
2: I mean, it makes sense, right?
1: It's like,
2: it's like
1: more
2: when you're in a playground as a kid, you don't play as hard when the playground sucks. You're like,
1: you know,
2: Dad, right? I want to go to the other one.
1: Let's go to the good one.
2: Dad. Yeah.
1: So it's like, okay, well, we brought you here. Go play. He's like, eh.
2: No, that's funny.
1: This isn't the good one.
2: No.
1: Like, you little dog park snob. You little snob. Oh, not if we're going to that dog park, I would prefer to just stay home.
2: Oh, you call this a park? This is a cesspool of poo. It's a cesspool.
1: This isn't a dog park. It's a field, Susan. This is just a field.
2: Where are the trees to pee on? Where are the bushes to pee on? Where are the garbage cans to pee on?
1: I only frolic at the finest dog parks with gourmet poop to sniff and organic quack grass to eat.
2: Well, I'm looking to hump and there are hardly any bitches in this park.
1: Woof.
2: Woof.
1: Woof. Woof.
2: Woof. Woof. Fire the bitches.
1: Woof. Woof. Woof.
0: Cruise.

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0: evenings with Beckler and Shauna.
1: I have a fun little quiz for you, Beckler. I found this list of human limits. So basically, how long humans can survive before they die based on certain scenarios, things like drinking water, etc.
2: Okay.
1: So I'm just curious if you'd get in and around these. And of course, problem is these are...
2: Are these averages?
1: These are averages in and around. If you read, there's obviously differing opinions on either. But if you're in the generic limit of this, then I'll consider it right.
2: Okay. Because so, I know there are like outlier cases where 100%. It's like they say a human can go 3 days without water, but you could probably find someone who lived a week without it, right?
1: Exactly. So we're going to go averages. So okay. Yes, you were right in that. 3 to 5 days, they say, but 3 is the right answer for how long you can go without water.
2: That would be such a miserable 3 days.
1: That would be crazy.
2: Like being that thirsty, awful.
1: I know.
2: Awful feeling.
1: When you hear about the like Navy SEALs and stuff and how they push their bodies to the limits, I'm like, that's crazy to me. Like you're on the verge of death.
2: Dying of thirst, bad way to go.
1: What about no food?
2: 3 weeks.
1: Yeah. So this actually says 30 days you can survive without food.
2: Really?
1: So it's arguably, they say up to 70 days, which is absolutely insane, obviously in extreme circumstances. But yeah, 30 is
2: again,
1: shocking as a low
2: miserable
1: end.
2: Miserable 30 days.
1: Oh, yeah. Without oxygen.
2: 3 minutes?
1: Yep.
2: Yeah, I think it's the 3-3-3 rule, right?
1: Yes.
2: 3 minutes without oxygen, 3 days without food, mm-hmm. 3 weeks without, or 3 days without water, 3 weeks without
1: again,
2: food.
1: This says 3 to 5 minutes, but 3 for sure is, so no sleep.
2: If you've ever looked at yeah, the record for breath holding,
1: mm-hmm.
2: It's insane, Shauna.
1: It's crazy.
2: There are two different categories. There's oxygen assisted and unassisted, like where they'll breathe straight oxygen for like an hour leading up to the attempt.
1: Yep.
2: And the record's like 20 some minutes, I think. Underwater, and then the record unassisted is like 11. It's insane.
1: So we used to always have competitions in the pool where we could see, and I always won.
2: What's your record?
1: Oh, geez, now I don't remember. I was actually thinking this recently because I was in a pool and I was like, I want to try this again and see what it goes to. It's very mental though, right? Like if you can, and I can really relax myself at the bottom mm-hmm. of a pool, and like if you go into full Zen mode, you can last a lot longer.
2: If you have Wim Hof it.
1: Yeah, yeah. I'm pretty good at Wim Hofing it in the pool.
2: Just no, I think I'd start to freak out after like 30 seconds, but.
1: That's fair. I think I got up to, I want to say it was like a minute and a half, 2 minutes, 2.5 minutes.
2: That's that a long sense? Time.
1: No, maybe that's
2: check out David
1: too.
2: Blaine
1: I'll
2: over
1: try
2: here.
1: It again. Yeah, well, I'll get back to you on that. No sleep. How long can he last without sleep?
2: There are people who, like insomniacs, who go a long time.
1: That's true.
2: Months?
1: This says 11 days.
2: Wow.
1: Which, yeah, after that you start to go absolutely
2: lose your mind.
1: Batty.
2: I know. That's been used as a form of torture, right?
1: It sure has.
2: Just waking people up every once in a while
1: man,
2: and they
1: that would
2: start
1: be crazy.
2: To lose it.
1: Yep. Nope, wouldn't like that. In extreme cold, how long can you last?
2: What do they consider extreme cold?
1: That's a good question.
2: I remember hearing that, like, if you didn't have clothes...
1: Yeah.
2: The temperature at which you would die after half an hour is crazy.
1: Yeah.
2: It's like it's way warmer than you think it would be.
1: Interesting.
2: Yeah.
1: So this says extreme sub-zero temperatures. This seems crazy though. -45. You can survive like, 5 minutes.
2: I was gonna say, not very long.
1: In icy water, 0 degrees, 15 to 45 minutes.
2: Another bad way to go.
1: Imagine 45 minutes in icy water, though. That seems crazy to me. Walking continuously. This is an interesting one.
2: I have no idea.
1: 30 hours.
2: 30 hours
1: and
2: is
1: after
2: the letter,
1: that, your body starts to break down severely, which is, you'd think that you'd be able to walk a lot longer than that.
2: Again, though,
1: but
2: no
1: I guess
2: sleep?
1: Not continuously.
2: Like, are you eating them?
1: Yeah. Interesting. The longest human lifespan...
2: It was that French lady, Jean-Louise Calment, I think is her name, and she lived 122 years?
1: Yep, you're right on that. That seems little. I'm like, I can't, who's going to be the longest? Who's going to go 123?
2: It's been her forever.
1: That's crazy.
2: No one, even with all of our advances, no one's beat her. And I think the next closest person was like 117.
1: Wow.
2: She did it. She was like the oldest by a mile.
1: I had a great aunt who survived to be like 105, like
2: that's
1: something.
2: Old.
1: It was like that's old. That's last
2: old
1: one,
2: lady.
1: Longest pee ever recorded.
2: Oh man, I wish I held this record. This would be a good record to hold.
1: This is Austin Powersing it for sure.
2: Like 2 minutes.
1: 2 minutes, 42 seconds. That's a long pee, man.
2: I guess it's also going to depend on like
1: your stream
2: the gauge
1: flow.
2: Of your urethra.
1: Yeah, yeah.
2: And
1: if you
2: your,
1: can tighten
2: PSI
1: her up,
2: coming
1: exactly.
2: Out of that, right? 100%. So there's some other factors.
1: The PSI
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1: Mission Control, we're locked in and ready to go. 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That's the first time that's ever happened to me. I swear. 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
1: Do you ever enter online contests, Beckler?
2: Rarely.
1: Okay. I rarely do as well, but there's still the odd one that gets me. Like, there's a Blue Jays giveaway or something, and I'm like, oh, I might as well enter.
2: Yeah.
1: I figure, like, in my entire lifetime, maybe there's something, even if it's just a small thing, that I will eventually win, right? I just, that's how my mind works. So I'm like, ah, if I just keep, like, entering here or there, maybe one thing I'll win.
2: That'd be nice.
1: And
2: we hear from people all the time who are like, I've never won anything before.
1: Yeah.
2: Like, you've never won anything before?
1: You look,
2: these tickets are the first thing you've ever won?
1: Mm-hmm.
2: And then there are people that seem to win every week.
1: Yep.
2: So
1: then there's the people like my boyfriend who just has a horseshoe up his ass. So he wins all kinds of stuff
2: he's
1: as well.
2: Won cars and money and
1: hole-in-ones.
2: Yeah,
1: it's crazy.
2: I don't get it.
1: But I then, when I enter these, I always wonder, like, especially if it's an online thing on socials or something, I'm like, do they actually give away these prizes?
2: I have wondered that too, Shauna, because it's not like a 50-50 where they announce the winner and everybody sees the guy celebrate, right?
1: Yep.
2: It's
1: and like, sometimes they will announce the winner, and I appreciate that because I'm like, thank you. Although, again, I'm like, you could just make up some name and then nobody ever enters. Because honestly, if you're a business, of course you would. Because a lot of those contests, it says, well, like and follow this, then share it, and then all of that, and you'll get an entry. And I'm like, you're just getting everybody to like and follow your page and sign up for your email chain. Then you have them captive and you've got their information, and you don't necessarily have to give something away.
2: I know. I've wondered that too.
1: Is and there legalities against that? Like, is there some sort of way you get
2: probably,
1: in trouble?
2: Probably, but who would enforce it?
1: That's it.
2: You know, who are you going to complain to?
1: I know.
2: People will be like, I'm complaining to the Better Business Bureau. And it's like, that they don't have any teeth for that. That's
1: I know.
2: Not like...
1: The number of them, and again, I still will do it, even thinking this and the skepticism I have around them, but I always wonder that. I'm like, do you really have to give it away or not?
2: Could it be, I mean, it could be considered fraudulent, maybe?
1: Oh, maybe.
2: I wonder, but like...
1: I mean, conscience-wise, you should just for that alone not do it, okay?
2: Right. Like, I know, like, when you enter a contest on our website, it lists, like, our rules and regulations and stuff, right? So there is some accountability, at least on our behalf as a company.
1: And
2: but
1: when
2: I don't
1: we have,
2: know.
1: Like, on-air contests and stuff, you'll hear us announce the winner, unless we forget. But for the most part, we will announce the name of the person who won or
2: unless
1: whatever
2: we get busy
1: well.
2: And just don't play the call or whatever.
1: And
2: so
1: we forgot. But you could always ask us if you don't. But we do, for sure, actually give things away. But, yeah, I'm like, with these online, I don't know.
2: You don't know?
1: You never know.
2: You never know. I guess it depends.
1: Know.
2: Do you trust the company or not?
1: Ah, good point.
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2: I learned about the shortest commercial flight in the world.
1: Oh.
2: Mm-hmm.
1: Okay.
2: It's short, man.
1: I feel like I maybe know about this.
2: Okay, cool.
1: When we looked into the longest scheduled flight, I think I learned about the shortest as well. Okay. I won't say anything, though.
2: Please, thank you.
1: Don't ruin it for you. A bunch of people messaged us about something we were talking about earlier, and I think you and I are the last people who are learning this about what inspired a famous piece of media.
2: So funny.
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1: Hey, what did you learn today?
2: What you got, Shauna?
3: I learned about the shortest commercial flight, which is crazy.
2: Yeah.
3: It's operated by Logan Air. It's the Scottish Islands of Westray and Papa Westray. And it's 1.7 miles.
2: Okay. How long does that take?
3: It takes about 47 seconds. And that's it. So you go up for 47 seconds in this little puddle jumper, needless to say. It's obviously a small aircraft. And then you go back down.
2: That's hilarious.
3: I know. Costs about $30.
2: I'd do it just for fun, I think.
3: Yeah. The reason it exists is because these two islands, there's treacherous waters in between, and it would be actually more expensive to do a bridge, and a ferry is really long and annoying. So if you're somebody who has to do business between these two islands or pop back and forth very quickly, you just jump on this little $30 plane, and then you get there, and that's that.
2: I thought there was a super short flight in California, too, between like Los Angeles and Burbank or something.
3: It was just probably
2: like a several minute long
3: flight.
2: Well,
3: with the frickin' traffic there.
2: Yeah, exactly. Yeah. That was the reason for it.
3: Also, that could be our solution to Lake Louise. Just these little tiny flights, these little tiny planes that pop in so you have to avoid, you can avoid the traffic.
2: Build a tiny little runway out there.
3: Tiny
2: little flight attendants.
3: Yep. What is this, a plane for aunts? No, it's to get you to Lake Louise.
2: Tiny little in-flight snacks.
3: Yep. I mean, they're small enough as it is, Beckler, the planes and everything else. You can't get much
2: smaller.
3: They're already tiny, everything, okay?
2: It's already the bit.
3: Yep, that's it.
2: I know a guy who flies up north. He flies like charter flights between oil field camps.
3: Yeah.
2: And it's a 737 that he flies, and I think it's a three-minute route.
3: That's fine.
2: It's between one camp and another.
3: You'd get dizzy. Like, if you had to just keep going back and forth, that was your job. Like, whoa!
2: You crank her back around, head back to that one.
3: And then, whoa!
2: Yeah.
3: Whoa!
2: We were talking earlier.
3: Planes do, obviously.
2: You were talking about how you don't like Bella from Twilight.
3: Yep.
2: And you don't like...
3: Like her.
2: What's the girl's name from 50 Shades of Grey? The actress is Dakota Johnson, but what's the character?
3: Oh, I was about,
2: I never read it. Never watched it.
3: Oh, jeez. Yeah, that's going to drive me crazy.
2: Anastasia,
3: that's her name, yep.
2: And a bunch of people texted, I had no idea that 50 Shades of Grey began as a piece of Twilight fan fiction.
3: I had no idea either.
2: Me neither.
3: And it's hilarious because I drew that comparison about how both of those characters annoy me, those ladies in those movies, and then everyone said that, and I'm like, oh,
2: it's the same character.
3: Well, makes sense then, doesn't it?
2: Yeah.
3: Okay, so they're both intentionally meant to be annoying in my brain then. That's
2: E.L. James, she wrote, it was called Master of the Universe, and it was a piece of Twilight fan fiction in 2009, and then she published it. She made some changes. Like, I don't think there's vampires in 50 Shades of Grey, is
3: no,
2: there?
3: No, just a lot or of werewolves. Sexy times instead.
2: Right. So she took all that stuff out and then changed the characters' names.
3: She was like, no vampires, but sex.
2: Yeah, and sold over 100 million copies of that book, which is insane.
3: That's unbelievable.
2: Yeah. Good, you know, one thing I haven't done as a fan is dive into the sexy Lord of the Rings fan fiction.
3: Oh, you should do that.
2: I should. I'm sure it's out there. There aren't a lot of female characters in Lord of the Rings, so...
3: 50 Shades of Gandalf the Grey? Oh! Oh, I got it right there!
2: You got it!
3: Thank you!
2: Look at you!
3: You should be impressed. That's good. Okay, that's enough.
2: That's pretty good.
3: I don't want to... Yeah.
2: You know what? Like I said, there aren't a lot of female characters in Lord of the Rings, though, so...
3: 50 Shades of Gandalf the what?
2: I imagine it'll be gay fan fiction. Gandalf the gay? And we're on fire today.
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0: 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Attention, Edmonton. Sports talk has just seized the morning airwaves. The Nielsen Show with Lieutenant Eric storms the booth weekday mornings. We're tearing into the Oilers, breaking down the Elks, and discussing everything in between.
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Nah, I couldn't be there. 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I'm good at repairs, and I'm under each snare. 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

created the first ever radio pothole detector. Let's turn this bad boy on. 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

0: Happy Friday, Nassies. How is everybody doing on this lovely Friday morning? It's the Nielsen Show filling in. None of the regular boys are here. It's Will Frazier.
1: Well, it's back where it started, buddy. Last Friday.
0: Damn straight. Hernan Salas and Benny Thompson.
2: I know. A roll out of bed, baby.
1: Yeah, he's been here all week.
0: Yeah. The legend, and we'll get to
1: That's right.
0: The status of the legend of Benny Thompson right now.
1: I'm just happy for Benny that he has as much love in this building as you guys seem to be putting on him.
0: Welcome.
1: I feel like Ben's the only one who probably has proper perspective on it.
0: Yeah, we'll find out. This is the Nielsen Show. Always, of course, the title sponsor is Play Alberta here at Edmonton Sports Talk. Hit us up on the NAS chat, Paris Jewelers Inbox, 780-218-9999. Slam that thumbs up. Our goal, when we're filling in, is 200. That's all we're asking for. So please slam that thumbs up if you're joining us right now in the 6 o'clock hour. Fun show on tap. Of course, morning announcements coming your way. We'll have the weekly Bugle Elks game preview, crack pack for Wayne Sports Card. Second hour, Dave Naylor at 7:05. At 7:45, Ian Harrison to talk Blue Jays. Will Frazier. Mm-hmm. It's going to be an interesting conversation. We've got the Play Alberta early bird bet of the day as well. And of course, in the 8 o'clock hour, we have Kind of Easy Trivia. Three questions to Manny. So start sending those into the Paris Jewelers inbox. And beer of the week, buddy, to finish it off.
1: Delicious.
0: So a real fun show on tap as Dusty day off because he's calling the Elks game tonight.
1: It's not a day off. He's just shifting everything into the evening. Yeah, that's right.
0: And he's doing a load management day, which is
1: smart.
0: That's right.
1: Yeah.
0: He's not overworking himself. So he'll be on the call tonight. Lieutenant Eric's still out in Saskatoon.
1: He's wherever he is, man.
0: Yes, and like, he's having a hoot.
1: The Lizard King goes on a wander. When I first got to know a young Lieutenant Eric, when he first came in as a practicum student, it's like Halloween Howlers and stuff like this. He would get to a point where Eric wasn't there anymore.
0: Yeah.
1: And we called it the Lizard King. And he would literally just run wild in downtown Edmonton at 11 o'clock at night by himself. So I'm assuming that.

0: what his vacation is like. Like, Eric's not there anymore.
1: No.
0: It's the Lizard
1: King.
2: Yeah. And we say hello to our boy, YTT, who's hopefully at Chili's at the airport as he's on his trip with a bunch of nasties to watch the Blue League.
0: And his dad.
2: And his, it's
0: father-son trip. Isn't that awesome?
2: That's awesome. Yeah. So hopefully he's having a nice pint or whatever down there, a Caesar maybe, but he'll be bored.
0: Maybe a Rattler.
2: A Rattler.
0: A little orange juice maybe.
2: Yeah. The Chili's at the airport just smacks. I love going there. Every time we go on vacation, we're there.
0: It's because it's where vacation begins.
2: Like everybody's
0: right. Like you've gone through customs.
2: Yeah.
0: Everything's set. You're just waiting to board the plane and you can finally relax.
2: You know what's funny though? Because I always say everybody's so happy, but I've seen some people that are pretty angry there too. But the staff is happy.
0: Yeah.
2: Because everybody's like, yeah, we're going here. We're going there.
0: Yeah.
2: You know what I mean?
0: Yeah.
2: So we always.
0: There is definitely the family that's realized. They're not on vacation because they're still together.
2: The kids are already driving them crazy.
0: How could this be a vacation? I'm stuck with you people.
2: Yeah. 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Day, Benny was live streaming yesterday again.
3: I was.
2: Third day this week. What's your record at now, buddy?
3: 375-0.
2: 375-0, and Will Frazier's still not impressed.
0: Well, I want to know, Ben.
3: Yeah.
0: How do you work in all of the live streaming with all the dates you've been on this week?
3: Yeah, I did. Just it's been so difficult. I'm having to push off so many.
0: Yeah.
3: So many just want to tour the studio and everything.
0: Yeah. Like,
3: please, there's a line about the door. I'm just right. Like, guys,
0: yeah.
3: It's okay. Just,
0: I think that's the most incredible thing. Like, you're a good looking young dude.
3: Thank you.
0: You are wasting your youth.
3: This is a different opportunity, man. Like, this is, I don't live in a studio very often or ever. So, this is like,
0: should you.
3: Dates can wait.
0: Opportunity.
3: Dates can wait.
0: This is like just above the cardboard box next to the dumpster. This
3: beautiful.
0: Is not the
3: beautiful.
0: Opportunity.
2: But this is what I'm at. Because, I mean, you know, Mr. Iwanek, you know how his brain works.
0: You're a generous person. Good for you.
2: We were talking yesterday after ESC Afternoons, and it's like, we're in the presence of greatness.
0: Ah.
2: Like, no, but I'm being serious here.
0: I know you are. That's like, the shame of it.
2: This kid that works with us is very talented. He's a great kid.
0: Uh-huh.
2: Comes from a great family. And he's possibly the best NHL player on the planet.
0: Uh-huh. Chell, as the kids like
3: to say. Chell, baby.
2: Like, that's amazing.
0: It's funny that you say on the planet.
2: It is.
0: Because
2: it's mostly North America.
0: Right. Like,
2: well, in Europe they play too.
3: Finland has produced some pretty good NHL players.
0: And how many people are in Finland?
3: I don't know, actually. Not a lot.
0: Basically the population of Alberta.
3: Yeah, basically.
0: Yeah. So, listen, good for you.
3: Thank you.
0: That's awesome. You've obviously put a lot of work into it. But, hockey fan has a tough time accepting this. In that, we're the weirdos.
2: Yeah.
0: Like, I'm sorry to say this, but like what you need to know is that for the rest of the world, like the 7 billion people, first of all, do you understand how many 7 billion is? Like for the 7 billion people out there, like first of all, it's not hockey, it's ice hockey.
2: Yeah.
0: And it's the weirdo sport. Like if you were Connor McDavid and you're walking down the street of Barcelona,
2: yeah, no one's.
0: And someone's like, do you know who that is? That's the best hockey player in the world. Barcelona goes, cool. Congratulations on all your success. Like it is.
2: But if Benny walks around Edmonton, people are like, that's Chell's top player.
0: That's Chell's top player right now.
2: No, seriously.
0: That's right. No, this is big fish, small pond.
2: Yeah.
0: And Malcolm Gladwell talks a lot. If you've ever read any of Malcolm Gladwell, he thinks that the biggest problem with the internet age, which ironically is what you're taking advantage of,
2: yes,
0: is that it has created too big of a pool.
2: Yeah.
0: In that, like, it used to be that you could walk around confidently being the greatest filmmaker in Iceland, and that meant something.
2: Mm-hmm.
0: Whereas now you're just a filmmaker from Iceland. So... I'm glad that you've still found a small pool to be able to fish in.
2: Thank you. We say hello to everybody on 95.7 Cruise FM. 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If you're on the YouTube channel.
0: But when South Korea figures this game
3: out. No, it's over. It's over. It is over.
2: We say hello. Benny, but how many players are ranked right now?
3: I don't know. If I had to guess, probably like 5,000 or something, maybe on all their versions.
2: I still think it's incredible because back in the day when I used to game, I thought I was a really good shell player. I'm not.
0: Once again, too big of a pool. Because it used to be, because you and I are old, you used to just judge yourself between the 12 guys that you would get together and play shell with.
2: Yeah, because you
0: weren't
2: online.
0: In the same living room, right?
2: Yeah. That's the only way you knew.
0: Yeah.
2: Yeah. I don't know. I applaud Benny. He's... What, 375-0? That's incredible.
0: He's living in a back office.
2: For the time being.
3: Living the
2: Who
3: dream,
2: knows?
3: Man. He's living the dream, man. Come on. I didn't have a commute to work today. I had a walk down a hallway.
2: Yeah.
3: That's what I had today. It's pretty sweet.
2: You might move in.
0: This place doesn't have a shower, man.
3: Yeah, I have a shower 10 minutes away. It's all good.
0: This is... worse than living in the Y.
2: You can do you can do a bird bath, you know, just
3: you could do that.
2: You don't have to shower every day. Well, come on.
0: But way back in the days of this show, we used to do what was called the post show that we would put up after our show. And once again, it was early days of Lieutenant Eric, who really looked homeless then, because he basically was. And we had one episode where he just spent the entire time bathing himself with wet naps.
2: Oh, okay.
0: Yeah. Sick. We gave him 20 individual wet nap packets, and he just tore each one open. And as we're talking, just in the background, he just systematically bathed himself. That's kind of what I'm feeling for poor Ben.
3: No, I've had showers every day at a shower. So I've been all right. I've been all right.
0: The broken sprinkler outside. Oh, I've been doing double duty.
2: Yeah.
0: Listen, it's on.
2: Dusty, where's the hose?
0: It's on a timer. Yeah. I know between 7:30 and 8 every morning, or 7:30 and 8 every night. I've got a shower waiting for me.
2: Yeah.
3: Sure. And it's warm water at a certain time too, because then sun comes in.
0: Yeah.
3: I have it all down. All down.
2: Hey, how about a contra quest for our boy YouTube Trev?
0: Okay.
2: Man, he's gonna have a banger.
0: I'm a little bummed for him. The smoke is not great.
2: Yeah.
0: I told him, I was like, this is what you need to go and experience that waterfront early in the morning. Before, as the city is just waking up, that Toronto waterfront is gorgeous. Especially in the summertime. And unfortunately, because with the smoke, it's not going to feel the same looking out over the Great Lakes and what have you. But he does have the Hockey Hall of Fame to enjoy. Toronto's got plenty to offer, but unfortunately, it's not going to be so much outside.
3: Want
0: to
3: hear this?
2: Yeah.
3: I played an NHL tournament in the NHL Hall of Fame.
0: Oh, my God.
2: Yeah.
0: Was that at your entry into it?
3: No, it was in the final.
0: Which wing do they put you in?
3: For what?
0: For being the best shell player.
3: North America? That's the wing, I guess. I don't know.
0: What cap did you wear for your plaque unveiling?
3: North America. Canada. Cool. Yeah.
0: Cool. Congratulations on all your success.
3: Thank you.
0: You smell fantastic.
3: I
2: There's a smell in the studio.
3: Couldn't be me.
2: Oh, it's great. Hey, man, another beautiful day on tap, man.
0: It's going to be hot.
2: It's going to be a hot one.
0: It's going to be hot.
2: What will you do
0: yesterday evening was a little warm.
2: Well, you know I run. I ran yesterday evening. It wasn't smart.
0: It was really humid, buddy.
2: I probably should have ran around 9.
0: Yeah.
2: You know, not at 5.
0: Well, you should go for a run basically immediately after the show.
2: Yeah.
0: That's kind of...
2: Get it out of the way.
0: Yeah.
2: Couple beers in my system for beer of the week.
0: are you like me? Do you spend the first half of the run just burping?
2: Oh yeah.
0: And then the second half spitting?
2: Yes. A lot of spitting.
0: It took me a long time to let myself spit. I really don't like spitting in public. I think spitting in public is disgusting.
2: It's gross.
0: But when you distance run, literally, your mouth just fills with foamy saliva. It's pretty gross, actually. It's like, there's not a lot of redeeming qualities about distance running as far as like,
2: no,
0: while you're in the moment of it. Like,
2: and you always think you look so graceful running. And then if someone actually took a video of you, you look like just like people should be asking me, are you okay?
0: Yeah, exactly. Yeah. Like that guy has a problem. I hope whatever it is you're running from never catches you.
2: Oh, man. This is great. Hey, don't forget, you're not here Monday.
0: No.
2: No.
0: It is you and the legend.
2: Me and the legend, Dave Jamo.
0: Yeah.
2: That's going to be excellent. And I think Benny's producing Monday, too,
3: because
2: YouTube Trev's not back yet. And then the band is not back together because Dusty's off all next week as well. So it'll be Lieutenant Eric, YouTube Trev, and Jamo after Monday. So it's going to be a fun, fun show. Let's get to morning announcements for Rundle Park. With affordable rates for juniors, seniors, and adults, the walkable par 58 course has a great family-friendly atmosphere, perfect for all skill levels, but ideal for shorter hitters and those just learning the game. Snag a smash burger at Shorty's after the round. Check them out on Instagram at Rundle Park S. See, what a weekend coming up, Will Fraser. We got the Elks and Lions tonight.
0: Well, tonight is fantastic.
2: I'm expecting an enormous crowd. It's the 4-1 Elks. It's the 1-3 Lions. And then not just that, you have three other games coming up. A doubleheader on Saturday. You got Montreal at Calgary, Toronto at Hamilton. And on Sunday to close it out, Winnipeg at Ottawa, the Drew Brown revenge game. I think he's going to light up the Red Blacks. We have an F1, the Belgium Grand Prix, which is going to be fantastic. You're an Indy guy. They're in Nashville. NASCAR is in North Carolina. We also have the biggest event of the weekend, the World Cup final, Spain-Argentina. Spain right now, final. The favorite at plus 127.
0: Which is exactly what Argentina wants.
2: Yes. But we were talking about it. Spain's only given up one goal.
0: Yeah.
2: Now,
0: they're a different beast. Argentina has not faced a Spain yet.
2: No. The key for Argentina is to score first. They can't be chasing that game. This is interesting. 10 of Argentina's 12 goals in this World Cup have been scored in the 79th minute or later.
0: Yeah.
2: How insane is it?
0: Yeah, they haven't led.
2: That's crazy. The comeback kids.
0: Yeah, but championship, like, pedigree. Like, been there before, done that. When you're led by a Lionel Messi, the greatest player to have ever played, full stop, there's no debate about it. Like, it is...
2: He's great.
0: It is a more of a clear case for me as far as best player in his sport than basketball. Like basketball, there's way more of a debate in my opinion. Like,
2: oh, 100%.
0: No one in football has achieved what Messi has achieved.
2: That's why it bothered me yesterday, Dusty's hot take on LeBron. That's not a hot take. Like, what are we doing? Like, he keeps coming up with a... If you have to keep...
0: No, but that's what makes it a hot take, is that it is controversial. It may not be accurate. It is like a true hot take isn't supposed to be defendable. It's a hot take.
2: Yeah.
0: Right? Like, so... No, I liked his hot take because...

0: that's circulating on X now when he's like, he does the
1: like,
0: Have you seen a better cross?
2: I mean, I'll say this. England defended that horribly.
1: Can you blame them?
2: It was horrible.
1: It's Messi.
2: Yeah, I know. I mean, greatness is greatness. I'm not gonna dog on Messi, man. I'm a Messi guy.
1: But I'm not gonna dog on a defender in that moment cheating towards Messi.
2: No, but I mean, not all the guys can go to Messi, and they're not supposed to.
1: But
2: they brought in five guys to defend in the back line, and none of them could
1: unmarked
2: win a header. So, it's gonna be.
1: But Messi also didn't give that a chance to be a contested header. He put it exactly where it needed to be at the exact right time. Like, that's what was incredible to me about that. That was not a guess.
2: Yeah.
1: It's not like he just threw it in there thinking, well, like, maybe something will come of this. He put it exactly where he wanted
2: it. He hit it just right. Is there a more useless game than the third place game in the World Cup?
1: Except for...
2: Neither team wants to play.
1: Except for a golden boot.
2: Yeah, sure. But,
1: like,
2: I think France...
1: Mbappe has a chance to make history.
2: He might not even play.
1: And, wow, isn't that crazy? Like,
2: yeah,
1: he has a chance to possibly make history. And that's enough of a reason to tune in.
2: I don't know which manager said it, whether it's France or England's manager. And they said, no one wants to play this game.
1: Right.
2: Like, they're heartbroken because they're not in the final.
1: Yeah.
2: The main guys are probably like, I'm good.
1: Yeah.
2: Like, I want to... You know, enjoy the 2 weeks.
1: Then play your spares.
2: Yeah, well, that's
1: play your guys who haven't gotten a touch.
2: Yeah, it's
1: it does affect your world rankings.
2: Sure, but I mean, at this point, I don't think anyone cares. Like, I think the England coach is going to get sacked. The bollocks. That's what everybody in England wants. I think the
1: interesting,
2: French,
1: like, good manager, like a really good manager,
2: but he blew it. In the final game.
1: He blew it when the moment came, and there is really good replacements waiting in the wings. Like, that's the thing for a Team England, is you can get rid of a manager even when they're as good as that, because there's another just as good waiting in the wings.
2: There's so many great managers. Like you said.
1: Whereas when you look at a Team Canada without Jesse Marsh, you're sitting there going, well, they might be in big trouble.
2: I'm intrigued to see Canada's progression here in the next 4 years. I am.
1: Completely off topic. But what's the ceiling?
2: It's two World Cups back to back now. The one 4 years ago they qualified for, which is very impressive.
1: They made round of 16.
2: Automatic berth in the World Cup.
1: I think it is ridiculous to expect anything more than that.
2: No, but
1: as far as a World Cup goes, they've hit their ceiling. As far as regular play, top team in CONCACAF, like that, to me, that's your ceiling.
2: I guess my point is, Will, is I want to see if they get better. Or are they going to stay the same?
1: Right.
2: Or are they going to drop a little?
1: Well, I mean, the age of their roster would say they're about to get a lot better.
2: Hopefully. That's the thing. Like, Kyle Aaron's on his way out because he's older.
1: Yeah.
2: But a lot of you're right. A lot of the core is still very young.
1: And also, really easy argument to make that they could have been better even this year had they had better health. Like, two of their three best players were out with injury.
2: Yeah. No, it's crazy.
1: So, you get a healthy Team Canada, 4 years older, 4 years more mature. I think they're going to be better.
2: More experience.
1: Yeah.
2: So the World Cup final goals Sunday at 1 o'clock. Quickly, Will. Got about 3-4 minutes here. Reuters schedule released yesterday. I think to start Vancouver twice, Seattle.
1: We talked about this. To me, that is the perfect Mike Babcock test.
2: Oh, yeah.
1: Right? Like,
2: We also can't.
1: You brought Mike Babcock in not to beat Vegas. Not to beat Colorado. You brought Mike Babcock in so that you don't lose to Vancouver.
2: And right? You start well.
1: That's exactly it. Like you, this leadership group is not hungry to have Mike Babcock here because they think that they're missing something at the top end of their game.
2: Yeah.
1: They know that when they elevate, they are one of the best teams in the NHL. Their problem is their ability to elevate is compromised, especially against bad competition.
2: Mm-hmm.
1: And so having a back-to-back against Vancouver, which is, here's my hot take, the worst roster, sorry,

0: not team. I don't take it out on their fans or their franchise. They are the worst roster to start next year.
1: Probably. They're one of the worst. Like, for me,
0: like, they are, their head coach has never coached a game in the NHL. Their assistant coaches have never coached a game in the NHL. Their entire core is, their good players are suspect. Their young players are completely unproven. Like, they are a bad team designed to be bad.
1: Yes, and that's why I'm saying the Oilers can't F around.
0: This is exactly it.
1: You better start 2-0. Like, I don't care that Vancouver's one game's in Vancouver and the crowd's going to be into it. It's the opening game.
0: If they come out flat against the Canucks, you immediately have to ask, then why did we bring Mike Babcock in?
1: But I'll fight back on that because I don't want to judge Babs 2 games into this
0: season. No, this is my point.
1: Yeah.
0: You brought in a Mike Babcock so that you're not losing those games early in the year.
1: Because these are the Oilers, and this is what they do.
0: Then you never should have brought Babcock in.
1: Yeah. I mean, they're going to lose a game to a bad team. We all know that. It's going to happen at one point in the season. I don't want to be too harsh. But for me, the Oilers' first 3 games with 5 months off, right? The team's going to feel energized.
0: With the direction they've decided to go in.
1: Yes. You should be 3-0.
0: Yes.
1: Sorry. Plain and simple for me. 3-0. That's the standard.
0: Well, because this leadership group decided we don't want excuses anymore. We don't want to be the team that makes excuses for our bad performances.
1: Yeah.
0: And so prove it. And the only way you prove it is by being who you need to be against bad hockey teams.
1: Yeah, no, 100%. And then Matthew Wanick tweeted out last night, because we were figuring out during the shows yesterday. So the Oilers will have 7 games, home and away, with starts for us here in Edmonton at 9 p.m. due to not rolling the clocks back.
0: Yeah.
1: That's pretty insane.
0: Welcome. Welcome to the new era we've decided to be a part of.
1: Yeah, it's crazy. It's wild.
0: Not great.
1: Not good, but it's only 7.
0: It is.
1: And here in the
0: only
1: city,
0: 7.
1: The Oilers could play at 1 a.m. and everybody would be at the game and watch.
0: Yeah, it's just that, like,
1: let's be honest.
0: If you're a parent of a young child, like,
1: that's tough.
0: That's a tough beat.
1: Oh, 100%. But the arena will still be sold out.
0: Sure it will.
1: Coming up next, we'll get to an Elks game preview. We'll get to the Weekly Bugle, and we'll crack some packs for Wayne Sports Card. 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Nasty chat. We want 200 thumbs. So if you're watching us, and if you're listening too on 97 Cruise FM or iHeart or TuneIn, just slide on over and give us a thumbs up. It's Will Fraser. It's Hernan Salas. We're rolling along here nicely on a wonderful Friday morning. Here's Benny Thompson with a quick sports update and a quick break, and we're back in 2 shakes of a lap.
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11: Hey guys, happy Friday. A couple things to warn you about. They have the westbound lanes of the Yellowhead closed between 97th Street and St. Albert Trail. They need to do some road repairs through that stretch. So do expect to be detoured, though north and southbound routes over the Yellowhead are open in most places. We are seeing 132nd Ave still closed between 82nd and 90th Street, so expect that. And we have that collision still, just one left lane getting through eastbound on the White Mud just west of Calgary Trail. 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
13: We're back here on The Nielsen Show, 6:36 on this Friday morning. 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
13: 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It says, so glad to have found you guys back on the radio, on FM of all places. When Bell destroyed 1260, I switched over to radio here in Vancouver. 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The Nielsen Show is on FM, 95.7 from 6 to 9. 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
13: 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You have to go on iHeart or TuneIn Radio apps. Just look for Edmonton Sports Talk. And then we have programming from 9 until 6 p.m. Monday to Friday as well. So welcome back to Edmonton's radio. That's pretty cool, eh?
14: It's true.
13: You're always finding new nasties to listen.
14: Yeah. And update your data plan with your cell phone.
13: Yeah. 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Right? 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All right, Edmonton Elks today, buddy. 31 degrees. There's a chance of showers or thunderstorms.
14: I think with that kind of heat, yeah, you should expect.

0: the thunderstorm.
1: Yeah, so if you're going to the game, just be prepared.
0: Be prepared.
1: Yeah. Go to the tailgate. EST will be on location, of course. Check out everybody there. You got the Turf District. You got Scout there with the Elks herd. You got a lot of wonderful Elks fans and Nasties there. And it's going to be fun. The beers are going to be flowing. The game's going to be great. Hey, listen. You have the most exciting player in the CFL in Justin Rankin. You have a 4-1 team. And I'm sorry, but for me, you have one of the guys you must watch live in Nathan Rourke coming.
2: Yeah.
1: Right?
2: No, a true star in the CFL.
1: Yes, 100%.
2: Worth tuning in for. And to me, this Elks team, we have not talked enough about the defense. Like, they have been sneaky good.
1: Sneaky good. That's a good way... Because no one's really talking about
2: it. No one is talking about it.
1: They're really good.
2: But man, there is something going on in that prep.
1: Yeah.
2: Like their scouting department is dialed in right now. And it sounds very much, we've had a chance to talk throughout the week. It sounds very much like the players have bought in to, guys, if we show up for the film sessions, we're going to have an advantage.
1: Yeah.
2: Like I have seen football teams where they treat film sessions like the biggest waste of their time.
1: Yeah.
2: And it's because whatever it is that they've been going through is not showing up in the games.
1: Yeah.
2: But it feels very much like this is a defense that has bought in because they're seeing it in real time on the field. And so, I mean, you and I talked about it. Two of those picks last week, the Elks defensive backs were running the route.
1: The route, yeah. Cordell Jackson, man, he was outstanding.
2: Like, it wasn't just that they made a good read. They were running the route ahead of the receiver. Like, they knew the route better than the receiver did. And so that, to me, that tells me that there's been some real buy-in on the pre-scout.
1: Oh, 100%. The Edmonton Elks have taken a lot of steps, last year and this year especially. They've won a lot of games that in the past they would lose. There's one hurdle left. They still haven't beat Nathan Rourke.
2: Yeah.
1: They beat the BC Lions, but when Rourke wasn't here wasn't playing... So this is another hurdle because their only loss came to Nathan Rourke in Kelowna. James Butler's good. They got a good receiving core. Their defense is suspect in BC, let's be honest. Mm-hmm. It's going to be an absolute beauty of a game. I think Big Uke and Rob from the Grove, everybody's putting in the chat that they're going to the game. I really hope, Will, and we talked about this on Monday, why people are not going, but I really hope we see over 20,000.
2: Well, Dustin and I kind of talked about what's the number, and
1: including the dogs.
2: I think you need to lower your expectations because I think,
1: but I don't want to.
2: I know, but I think the rebuilding of this fan base is going to be slow, if at all, and it like that you need to not be disappointed in gradual progress. And so for me, that over under number is 22,000. Yeah, that if you're under 22,000. You would have hoped for better.
1: Yeah, 100%.
2: But to expect more, you're fooling yourself.
1: It's not realistic.
2: Yeah.
1: Yeah, yeah. Because, and again, we touched on this, and you and Dusty touched, and I think a lot of shows are touching it. A lot of people are going to the lake because they don't have a lot of, don't get a lot of summer.
2: There's a lot more options.
1: Vacation.
2: And the television product is too good.
1: Because I know some Nasties that are with YouTube Trev going to Toronto that are tailgaters.
2: That's
1: that
2: right.
1: Are Elk season ticket holders. So they won't be there. That's what I mean. Like, and Taste of Edmonton started yesterday. Right? Like, so there's so many different things to do in the city, which is...
2: which is what I mean by, like, you can't just sell the football.
1: Yeah.
2: You have to sell the ceremony of going to the football game.
1: Well, and today you can bring your dog.
2: Perfect.
1: It's going to be great.
2: Yeah, I'm sure nothing wrong will happen.
1: It's going to be rough. Oh,
2: stop it.
1: If I were to ask you, Will, you have to give me a prediction on this game. Where do you? Because we can be talking tomorrow or on the post-game show today with the Green and Gold kickoff show starts at 6 down from Commonwealth Recreation Center with Matthew Wanick and Jay Mount. The boys today, when they crack the mic for the post-game show at 10:30, will they... Oh, yeah. And Doc Dad says the Outdoor Comedy Fest is tonight as well. Mm-hmm. And that gets a lot of people. Will they be talking about a 5-1 Elks team?
2: Yes.
1: Okay, you're that...
2: I'm believing in this defense.
1: Okay.
2: And the fact that they've already seen this offense once.
1: Yeah.
2: That they have something to prove against it.
1: Yeah.
2: And that Justin Rankin had the flu the last time that they played. Like, yeah. Look at Rankin's number from, like,
1: he was pace to
2: and he
1: crush
2: was,
1: Mike
2: and
1: Pringle's
2: he was
1: record.
2: Awful against BC.
1: Yeah, rushing. Yes. He caught the ball well, but rushing, I think he wasn't even over 20 yards.
2: And so I expect that to be different as well. I expect the ability for the Elks to keep the football in their hands, extend some drives.
1: Yeah.
2: It's going to be hot. Like,
1: and James Butler had a really good game against him. I'm intrigued to see J.C. Sherritt's adjustments to stopping him. Because, again, they're without Nick Anderson and the backup linebacker, Mulgenson, who are both starters in this league. And they're running for the third game, Daryl Jabomi, who's the rookie. I want to see how he does, because he started that first game when they lost to BC. And Butler, I'm not putting it all on the young guy. It's a defense as a whole. But I'm intrigued to see how they stop him. Now, BC's getting some injured players back, which is good. You always want to go best on best. Mm-hmm. That's the way I look at it. I want a full, healthy BC Lions team, because the Elks are... Now, David Beard's out. Mark Cordy comes in at center, but Mark Cordy's played center for a lot of years in this league.
2: The only problem for them against BC is that BC is coming in confident. They have only one win on the season, but that win is against the Elks.
1: Yeah, they're like, Nathan Rourke's like, I own these.
2: Yeah,
1: guys.
2: Exactly.
1: Because he does.
2: Swagger is something else in football.
1: Benny, thoughts on the Edmonton Elks tonight? You won't be there. You got plans.
0: No, I do. Yeah, got plans tonight. But
1: you're new. Like, you're not new, but you're getting into the CFL. How do you see this game?
0: I mean, this is, to me, from someone that's like heard just kind of outside noise about the Elks for the past couple of years, it's always been like, oh, this team's gonna be different this year. This team's gonna be different. Yeah, I've heard this for years, and I've always been like, yeah, okay, roll my eyes. Like, all right, like,
2: going back to when Hernan told that lie.
1: Yeah. I had to, man.
0: No, true. But so for me, I've always been like, okay, yeah, whatever. Well, let's get along with Steve. It's kind of the same with the Blue Jays there for that stretch for those couple years there. And then this year, obviously, like, this has been the most invested I've been in it. And to see that this team has come off to a really good start, and then on top of that, they've seemed like they're legit. Like, especially after last week's win against the Red Blacks, who were, yes, their record was not very good, but they had played a solid, I think it was six quarters heading into that game. So there's that. Or sorry, half, three halves, whatever it was. So to me, this game against BC, Nathan Rourke's had their number for the past however many years. This is going to be a highly entertaining game. He's a star. If they can get Justin Rankin going, obviously BC shut that down last game. If they can get Rankin going, I like their chances here, man. Their defense is playing incredible. So they'll have their hands full. I think they have some receivers coming back for BC as well. So Rourke's going to have some weapons tonight. But I think if the defense holds strong and they get Rankin going again tonight, I expect a win at Commonwealth.
1: I will say, though, let's just say the Elks drop this game. They're still 4-2.
0: Yeah, sure.
1: So good. I mean, if they lose by three,
0: you have a home and home at Sask.
1: Yeah,
0: that's gonna be tough, right?
1: That's the top two teams in the West.
2: Yeah. Well, their schedule coming up here is really difficult.
1: Yeah.
2: So this is the game that you can't lose.
1: You have to go get it. But let's flip it to the BC angle.
2: Yeah,
1: they're 1-3, man.
0: They're desperate.
2: They are.
1: Yeah.
2: I mean, Hamilton's maybe not going to win another game this year.
1: highly likely.
2: It's
0: tough, though.
1: They might luck themselves into one.
2: If you haven't been following this league, like, their injury is
1: they don't have a quarterback.
2: They do not have a quarterback.
1: Yeah.
2: So I just don't think that either Ottawa or Hamilton is any sort of a problem. So, I don't think you have to panic if you're BC.
1: No, because it looks like the crossover is going to be in play again.
2: Yeah.
1: Because of Hamilton and all.
2: And also, like, schedule-wise, poor Calgary Stampeders.
1: I know, Montreal, like, it's unreal.
2: Poor Calgary. Like, and Calgary might win.
1: Yeah, they're a good team.
2: They're a good team. But to have to go back-to-back against Montreal, like, there's a real good chance Calgary's going to be 2-4 after this weekend.
1: Yeah, and that's why this game, like, I get, like, we're all saying BC's the most desperate.
2: With a very good quarterback.
1: Yes. Like, BC's should be the more desperate team, but the Elks are all looking at, guys, like, Calgary's got Montreal, they might lose. We beat BC, they're 1-4. Okay, the two teams in the East, Hamilton and Ottawa, are probably not going to win a lot of games. Like, if we can go to 5-1, we're sitting good.
2: Well, that, talked with Dusty about that yesterday, is that, like, if you're the Elks, you beat BC...
1: Yeah,
2: you can kind of take them off the board. for your for the
0: Oakland. Yeah.
2: As far as a team that you need to worry about.
1: Yeah. You got wiggle room. You can drop a game to Sask.
2: Yeah.
1: You can.
2: Yeah.
1: Like, you don't have to go in there and win both games. Like, you can drop like one.
2: You beat BC. BC gets taken off the board, and you completely control your face with your fate with Calgary. You haven't played them yet. It does become sort of that top three.
1: Yeah, it's. I can't wait, man. It's gonna be a fantastic game tonight. The weather's supposed to be beautiful.
2: Like, honestly, like, Winnipeg looks like a better team without Zach Caleros, which is crazy to say, but they do.
1: But Will, I don't like. Listen, I don't think you're wrong, but. You know, Huss joins Dusty on the Log Show. We all love our Winnipeg media. And I think deep down inside, they know that too. But it's just Caleros has been such a legend there. It's almost like disrespectful to say it.
2: I know, but I don't think I'm the only guy who watches Zach Caleros thinking it's a tragedy.
1: It is. He's... It's
2: knowing what we know
1: about
2: this sport and its long-term repercussions.
1: You worry about him.
2: Zach Caleros shouldn't be playing football.
1: Mm-hmm.
2: Like he shouldn't be he shouldn't have been playing the last 3 years.
1: Well, it's kind of like the Tua thing in Miami when he got knocked out. It wasn't even a hard hit.
2: Yeah.
0: No.
1: And same with Caleros. Like, he's just getting sacked and so, he's out of the game, like, right? Like, it's not a headshot. It's not a...
2: I watched Winnipeg last week without Caleros, and that was a team that... It was like there was a weight off their shoulders.
1: Drew Brown's a good quarterback.
2: I honestly think because Caleros is so loved, I think everyone walks around there being like,
1: that's what I mean. Like, it's like, we can't say this because
2: I don't want him out there. Like,
1: but so let's say Winnipeg wins on Sunday with Drew Brown again. How can you go away from him? And I know it's all
2: except for that. They're taking on such a terrible team.
1: I know. I know. But it's a big, like, Drew Brown, Elgersma, I think it's a big difference. So for me, I'm with you, man. I worry for Zach Caleros.
2: Yeah.
1: I do. He's getting older. He's got a year or two left, but I'm really concerned about that. He's taken so many head injuries. And
2: well, on this latest one, they're calling it a neck. And I'm like, that's still the head, man.
1: Yeah. I mean, it doesn't make it better. Yeah. Like, he's got a lot of miles on that body, man. That guy's been through a lot. He's a hell of a quarterback.
2: Yeah.
1: Don't get me wrong. So I think we're all in the same boat, boys. I think we all think the Elks are going to win tonight.
2: They should. Barring...
1: Yeah. A Nathan Rourke masterpiece.
2: Barring weather all of a sudden becoming a factor. Like, there's reasons that they'll lose. But BC's a good team.
1: Yeah.
2: BC has beat them already.
1: I think if Rourke comes in and has one of the Nathan Rourke games...
2: Yeah.
1: They might be in a little bit of trouble, but you said it. This defense is incredibly underrated. It's one of the best defenses.
2: Well, they allowed the least points.
1: Yeah, and no one talks about it.
2: Right.
1: No one.
2: It never gets brought up.
1: It never does. That's the Elks game preview tonight, 7 o'clock down at Commonwealth Stadium. If you're going down to the game, just prepare for a little thunderstorm or something like that. It's showing around 7, 8. Now, hopefully, knock on wood,
2: it could miss, right?
1: It could miss, exactly. But don't forget the Green and Gold kickoff show with Matthew Wanna, Jay Millen starts at 6 o'clock, and then the boys will be back later tonight to wrap all things up from Commonwealth Stadium. We got to crack some packs for Wayne Sports Cards, Funko Pops, Lego comic books, and of course, Magic Cards. Wayne Sports Cards moving right next to the Italian Center north of the West Edmonton Mall. They're there already. We're going to crack some packs here. What do we have here today, boys? We got some Parkhurst.
2: Okay.
1: We got some Upper Deck MVP. And we got the Feeler Ultra. You want to open some packs?
2: Oh, man.
1: Chuck me one.
2: 0607, 0607, and an 0506.
1: All right, let's go here.
2: I'm actually going to know these players.
1: I love the old school cards, man. I can open the pack, man. Jeez.
2: You know how bad I want a Mike Comrie card right now?
1: Oh, with the Oilers?
2: Mm-hmm.
1: Can you open that?
0: Oh. I'm off to a hot start.
1: Oh, what do you got there?
0: Ranger GM. Got blowing it up over there. Chris Drury.
1: Okay. Thank you, buddy. Oh, Rolly. Rolly the goalie. Oh, I got a beauty too, boys. I got Ryan Smith.
0: Hey.
2: Signed Ryan Smith.
1: Signed Ryan Smith.
2: Jeff Friesen of the Friesen Brothers. Eric Cole. Man, he had a moment.
1: Oh, my goodness. Former Oiler.
2: Antti Laaksonen. Yeah. Alexander Kavanov.
1: Ooh.
2: Mike Fisher, and Rod Brind'Amour.
1: Rod the Bot.
0: I have quite the run. So Drury Rollison, Dougie Waite as a Hurricane.
1: Gross.
2: Boo. The worst Doug Waite.
0: Nikolai Habibulin as a Blackhawk. I don't know who this is. Brian Rolston,
1: yes. New Jersey Devils legend.
0: Oh, Alex Tanguay.
1: Okay, good player.
0: Who's this? Alex Kotlik?
1: Kotlik, former Oiler.
0: Really?
2: Oh, yeah. Aleš Kotlik.
0: And then Scott Morrow. Olympian.
2: So I've got another Dwayne Rollison, another Habibulin, a Marty St. Louis, not bad, and another current head coach, Tony Amonte. Remember Tony Amonte?
1: Oh, best flow in the league, man.
2: Remember, he was the guy that didn't get traded from the Rangers, and the Oilers got Doug Waite instead.
1: That's good.
2: Turned out, they got the better of the deal.
1: I got a guy that's probably had the best short stint we've seen in Edmonton in a long, long time. Jaroslav Spachik. Yeah, 06 run, remember?
2: The spaceman.
1: He was good. And Mike York, former Edmonton Oiler. If you can tell me who Mike York got traded to Edmonton for, next time I see you, I'll give you a hearty hug. Do you remember? Mike York from the Rangers
2: you're right. It was... Why do I remember... I remember this because everyone was disappointed. God, who was it?
1: Rem the Gem Murray.
2: A
1: young Hernan Benny was so excited on trade deadline day when the Oilers got Mike York. God, he was a good player. Oh, yeah.
2: I would watch Rem Murray with Ken from Sportsnet.
1: Ken Reed.
2: Yeah. Back when Ken Reed was at CTV here in Edmonton, we would sit up watching Oilers games, and they were not good, right? Like, they weren't bad, but they were not good. And Rem Murray was one of those guys that... You didn't understand how he was in the NHL until you watched him away from the puck.
1: Yeah, he was really good.
2: And he always went to the right area of the ice. Like, he was just one of those guys that you're like, I get it. A head coach watches him, and they know that he's going to do what they ask him to do.
1: Yeah.
2: He's not going to be a superstar.
1: No.
2: He's not going to be, like, he's not going to set the world on fire. But just such a consistent, steady hockey player. Well, just a real pro.
1: That's why we called him the Gem.
2: Rem the Gem.
1: Part of the
2: another Doug Waite Carolina Hurricane.
1: Ugh.
2: Darcy Tucker. What a cancer.
1: Oh,
2: that what guy an absolute locker room cancer.
1: Yeah.
2: Remember that Leafs team just imploded.
1: Yeah.
2: Like, just murdered them.
1: He was dirty.
2: They refused trades. When the team was ready to rebuild, and like he and Matt Sundin are like, we got no trades. We're sticking around.
1: A Rip City stab. Mike York in his broken hand running the power play. I remember that. Yeah.
2: Holmstrom. Kyle Wellwood.
1: Wellwood.
2: Most overrated hockey player ever.
1: He was good on the World Juniors.
2: If he hadn't been a Maple Leaf, you wouldn't have ever cared about him.
1: People giving Benny a hard time for some names. But again, you were a kid.
0: I'm going to hold on to this for Dusty. 3 years old.
1: Yeah, you're 3 years old.
0: 06, 07.
2: Dusty will literally pay money for this one. Saku Koivu.
1: Oh, yeah. Dusty and his love for the Montreal Canadiens.
2: Peter Budaj. Oh, man, there's some bad goaltenders. Peter Budaj. Oh, Ryan Miller.
1: He was good.
2: He was good.
1: He was damn good.
2: Oh, and Robbie Blake, another GM. Former GM now.
1: Former GM.
2: Yeah.
1: Didn't he sign somewhere?
0: He signed in Nashville.
1: Yeah. Assistant GM or something like that?
0: Or maybe he's their GM because Barry Trotz is out.
1: Oh, maybe.
0: I think he signed as GM. Let me check.
2: Good choice.
1: Yeah. this hour brought to you by UL, your power play specialist. 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We'll have the Hangout, we'll have the Lock Shop, followed by the Oil Stream, followed by EST Afternoons, and then Reed Wilkins And J-Man will take you up until 6 o'clock with the Reed Wilkins Show. Then it's the Green and Gold Kickoff Show. And later tonight, it's the post-game show. So just a loaded day here on Edmonton Sports Talk. Coming up in the 7 o'clock hour, we got Dave Naylor from TSN joining us at 7:05. We also have the early bird bet of the day for Play Alberta right after that. And then we got, that's good for the Italian Center. And at 7:45, we'll talk some Blue Jays as they kick off, technically the second half of the season, currently last in the AL East. Can they turn this puppy around? They got to get going here as we're heading into August here in a couple of weeks. So the Blue Jays have to find a groove. Ian Harrison from the Associated Press. Of course, at 8 o'clock, we'll have kind of easy trivia. We need still questions. Benny will track the questions on our Paris Shooters inbox. Send them in for us. It can be sports. It can be fun. It can be about life. Anything you want. But we need some questions. For three questions too many, kind of easy trivia. We'll get a contestant. Will is writing the questions as we speak. And of course, beer of the week for Sobeys and Safeway, liquor beer of the week. Mike DeJong for Marta Loop Brewing will join us here. So that's how we'll close out the show. And of course, the wrap for William Huff. Let's get to a sports update with Benny Thompson, brought to you by Expedia Cruises and Chelsea LaBelle at Expedia Cruises in Northeast Edmonton. 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And for someone who's been to Barcelo, I went in May. It is a fantastic little resort area. If you're going, you're going to absolutely love it. Hour two of the Nielsen Show with Will Frazier, Hernan Salas, and Benny Thompson on the other side of the break.
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18: Hey, good morning. Crews are working to clear that collision eastbound along the White Mud just west of Calgary Trail. It looks like it's just one right lane blocked through there now. And luckily, volume's light since it's early on a Friday. So we are seeing things move through there. Just if you're headed that way, watch for crews and give them lots of space to work. That's eastbound on the White Mud west of Calgary Trail. A right lane's blocked with an earlier collision. Westbound on the Yellowhead, you'll still find it closed between 97th Street and St. Albert Trail. They're doing some road repairs through there. So expect to be detoured. I'm sure we'll see some big delays later this morning. Gas going up got you down? 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With 95.7 Cruise FM Traffic, I'm Pauline Higgins.
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1: We're back here on The Nielsen Show, hour two on a wonderful Friday morning here. Plus 31 today. It's going to be a high of great weather for the Elks game. Hopefully the storm that's being reported right now stays away. It's Will Frazier, Hernan Salas, Benny Thompson with you here this morning. 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Hit us up on the Nasty Chat, the Paris Jewelers inbox, 780-218-9999, and slam that thumbs up for us. But it's a little bit slower day today on the Friday, but if we can get 200, that would be great. Lieutenant Eric makes his return on Tuesday, and Dustin Nielsen off today as he'll be calling the game tonight down at Commonwealth Stadium alongside Luke Wilson. That duo is becoming really, really good. Probably the best in the best right now in the, I mean, the CFL's loaded with talent right now. Everybody is doing a great job, but Nielsen and Luke Wilson just smacks a little bit different. They've been fantastic.
2: So proud of that guy.
1: Yeah.
2: He's so good.
1: Benny's going to let us know when Dave Naylor from TSN is good to go there as we'll tee up week 7 in the CFL. Lots of interesting games starting tonight here with Rourke in Edmonton. That's the only hurdle left for the Elks so far to climb. They haven't been able to beat a Nathan Rourke team. It's once again Will Frazier, Hernan Salas here. And if you're listening, 95.7 Cruise FM, iHeart, TuneIn Radio apps, EdmontonSportsTalk.com. Just slide on over and give us that thumbs up. A reminder that for the game tonight, the Green and Gold kickoff show at 6 o'clock with Matthew Wanick and Jay Milne will get you set for all the action. They'll be live down at the Commonwealth Recreation Center, and the boys will be back in the same spot for the post-game show. And coming up this hour as well, after Dave Naylor, we'll get to Play Alberta early bird bet. 7:30. That's good. Ian Harrison. That's good. That's good. I'm just going to say.

0: Any other, what are you up to this weekend, Will? Like with this beautiful weather we're going to have outside of the sports watching?
1: Honestly, not a lot.
0: Not much.
1: Yeah. No, I'm heading off to Revelstoke next week just for a quick trip. But besides that, dude, honestly, Friday's laundry day. Probably get a lawn mow in.
0: No run.
1: Try to stay cool. Yeah. No, I'll run tomorrow, but hopefully I'll probably do it earlier in the day.
0: Okay. Yeah, and I think we're ready for Dave Naylor as he joins us now from TSN as we tee up week 7. Dave, how are you doing this morning?
2: Hi, Dave.
3: Very, very well. It's funny. First topic I was going to think of this morning when I woke up is whether the smoke in southern Ontario is going to affect Argos Ticats Saturday night and potentially Red Blacks Winnipeg.
0: Oh, yeah. But
3: my early read of the sky is that it's improved tremendously over the last couple of days. Ticats practiced indoors
0: days
3: this week, which essentially means, you know, a walkthrough, which is how they were able to keep the identity of their starting quarterback a secret.

0: Sure.
1: But when it's a walkthrough in a gym or whatever,
0: yeah,
1: you can't. So they're taking advantage of that. You know, every little edge, you know, football guys, right?
0: Oh,
1: every little edge. Yeah. Hey, we don't have to say. There you go.
0: Well, let's start there, Dave, with the Hamilton situation. For you, Dave, who would you start at quarterback ahead of this game this weekend?
1: I would probably go back to Jake Delagala just because I don't really believe in giving a guy one start at something. You know, I think every time you get an opportunity to go out and start a game and muck some things up, it's, you know, go to the film room. What didn't you see? Here's what I need you to do in that situation. I mean, there's a learning curve that comes from a game like the one that Jake Delagala had. And let me say, I you know, I didn't think he performed well or well enough. I mean, he was 17 of 30 for 122, but the stats really don't even tell the story. That he just didn't look like he was seeing it. So, you know, I would always want to give a guy a chance to improve off a start. That's just philosophically the way I would think of it. You know, you went with him for a reason. Did he show you enough in one start that he shouldn't be the reason anymore? Maybe. But I think the real interesting thing here is I think there's pressure on both guys because they just signed this Harrison Frost this week who, you know, you see that and it's like, okay, they signed a guy from the UFL or the XFL. What do they call it? The UFL, excuse me, these days. You know, that's usually not a this season kind of thing. But this is a guy who was with the Ticats for 2 years as their number three. Yeah. So he actually has more time with Scott Milanovic than anybody else on the roster. So, you know, it's I think there's probably a clearer path or a quicker path for him from signing out of the UFL to, you know, starting a game in Hamilton there would be for a typical guy. And if Jake Delagala doesn't get it done and Trey Ford doesn't get it done and games start to slip away, I think we could hear some Harrison Frost conversations, you know, in not too far away.
0: Dave, quickly, what do you make of the Trey Ford situation? Because he was brought in to be the backup, and then you know, when Bo Levi went down, it was kind of Delagala would go in for a series, then Trey Ford, and then Delagala started last week. We don't know who's going to start this week, but Trey Ford, what do you make of it? Do you think he still can take over as number one there in Hamilton, or is this kind of Delagala, and then they'll see what Frost can bring?
1: I mean, I think Trey will get a shot. I would expect that they wouldn't go, you know, right from Delagala to Harrison Frost. And I expect it somewhere along the way I was talking to another reporter yesterday and he said something, I'm sure you and I are both thinking the same thing about what he's going to do. And I said, well, what do you think he's going to do? And he said, Trey. And I said, Jake. So, like, you know, there's no real consensus here. I thought Scott Milanovic said something really interesting last week about when he was making the decision. He said this, that he, when it came to Trey Ford, his hope was that spending a year with Bo Levi Mitchell would put him in a position to be able to compete for the number one job if Bo retired at the end of this year. Bo signed a 2-year contract, but I think kind of, you know, there's always that possibility when you're this age. And although, to be clear, the first thing he said when he broke his ankle was, by the way, you haven't seen the last of me, I'm coming back. Like, I'm playing, whether it's this year or 27. So doesn't seem to have any designs on retirement. But at some point, yeah, he will. And so maybe Scott Milanovic was basically, by saying that, I think the significance of what he said is he's not ready to start right now. Right. If he said, I think he needed a full season with Bo Levi Mitchell before he can compete to start. Let's just extrapolate what he said. That says he's not ready to start. And so if Jake Delagala is not ready to start, and again, Trey could prove him wrong, but Scott's going into it basically based on what he's seen. He doesn't think he's ready to be a starting quarterback, even though, you know, he had a job a little more than a year ago at this time in that regard. So I guess the bottom line would be when Trey does get an opportunity, he better make the most of it. If it's going to be this season, I don't think there's going to be, you know, a long leash to figure it out on the fly just because of, I'm going based on what Scott Milanovic said. He doesn't think he's ready to be a starter yet.
2: Dave, the cliche in sport is that at a certain point you are who your record says you are. Is there a bigger lie to that than the Calgary Stampeders right now?
1: I guess that's true, you know, and a lot of teams would love to argue with that. But, you know, Stamps have played some just extremely close games.
0: Yeah.
1: And I think this is one of the things that I think when you have a league with this much parity in it, you kind of challenge that whole notion, right? Because teams.

0: can play really well next week, every week to week. And you have, look, I think football's at its best when it's decided by 3 to 5 plays. You know, but you know, you can be better than the other team for the other 52 plays,
1: but
0: you get beat on 3. and I think the Stamps are kind of an example of that. I mean, the nice thing about joining their season, a few things. But one is just the refinement of Vernon Adams. I mean, I used to say this line about Vernon Adams. I said, you know what, Vernon Adams is the only guy I know who could have a 3-touchdown pass, 4-interception game, right? And if you say a quarterback has a 4-interception game, that usually means he was terrible pretty much throughout. And Jake Mayer had a 4-interception game last week against Edmonton. Okay, not very good.
1: Not good.
0: But Vernon Adams was the guy who, if you cut out those 4 interceptions and just showed me the rest of the game, he was spectacular. Like, it was just those 4 throws, right? Yep. Everything else was good. It's not. It wasn't the way most 4-interception games are. And all I think he's really done is eliminated those 4 throws. You know, or that. Now, look, last week he had a few against Montreal that, you know, were in some mitts, right? There's a little bit of luck on this interception streak as well. But that's been kind of his, you know, kind of Achilles heel, right? Is playing spectacular football, but turning the ball over. And the fact he's been able to eliminate that from his game has really kind of changed the position. And it's a big part of what's keeping Calgary competitive in every one of these games.
2: Dave Naylor from TSN joining us here on the Nielsen Show on the Firehouse Hotline. Dave, the game tonight, the 4-1 Elks against the 1-3 BC Lions. Edmonton has, you know, they've gone over a lot of hurdles. They've won games that in the past they would lose. But the one hurdle they haven't been able to defeat yet is Nathan Rourke and the BC Lions. Well, how do you see this game? I mean, Justin Rankin on an absolute tear right now. Cody's Cody, man. He's an absolute warrior. The Elks defense is very good, but Nathan Rourke is Nathan Rourke. Do you see this game being a close one? Do you, at the end of the day, do you see the Elks being 5-1?
0: Yeah, I mean, I think it's a pretty simple analysis of what happened the last time they played the BC Lions. I mean, it's pretty simple. Two things, right? Shut down the run game, turn the ball over. Right. Yeah. And I've been saying this year that, you know, Edmonton's interesting to me because they've been the old school CFL team to this point, right? Not throwing for 460 yards every week, running the football efficiently, playing decent defense, like all these things that they stand out among the 9 teams as playing a very sort of traditional style. And they have maybe the most electrifying player in the league in Justin Rankin. Farhan Lalji and I taped a segment yesterday where, you know, quarterbacks aside, who's your MOP? And I went Tyson Philpott and he went Justin Rankin. And when we were talking about doing it, often one of us has a real conviction. Hey, I want this guy. I want this guy. You know, off air, we were like, I just said, I'll take whoever you know. Like, I can do either on this one. Like, you tell me which way you want to go and I'll go the other way. And I say, I'll never say things on TV that I don't believe because I could just make a case for either guy. It just, you know, it really is. It's funny because, like, you know, Tyson Philpott leads the league in yards after catch among receivers because Justin Rankin leads the league. So, you know, it's interesting that way. And back to the game, I think those are the two things you got to clean up.
1: Yeah.
0: You know, I think they defensively, they can limit what BC can do. You know, it's not like they got to go out there and think, holy smokes, we got to score 45 or we're not going to win this game. I mean, Edmonton's good enough defensively to be able to do that. We saw that last time, how they pressured the pocket and things like that. But again, turnovers and get Justin Rankin going on the ground, and you might see a different result than last time.
2: And lastly, Drew Brown, everybody's calling it the revenge game against the Ottawa Redblacks here. A good outing in his first start for the Winnipeg Blue Bombers. We were just talking about Caleros. I mean, what do you do with Ottawa here, Dave? Because, 0-5, Jake Mayer was asked last week after the game, and he goes, I don't know what's going on here. I don't know why we're this bad. How do you see the Winnipeg Blue Bombers, Ottawa Redblacks? Can Ottawa finally get in the win column?
0: You know, it's funny how I would say in the NFL, they always have these dramas that play out, right?
2: Yeah.
0: And then the schedule just serves one up the next week. Oh, and guess what's on the schedule next week? It always like takes the drama right over the top. And that's why you get the theory that, you know, there are script writers behind these NFL dramas and things, which there are not, of course. But I feel like the CFL finally got one. we hooked a big one here, right? You got Drew Brown not getting the number one job in Ottawa. Him saying, get me out of here, not just for that, but just for some compounding reasons, apparently, so that we're building up. And then, you know, in his first start, he throws for 339. Winnipeg's offense looks as good or better than it has all season. And 24 hours earlier, Jake Mayer threw four interceptions and Ottawa dropped to 0-5.
2: Yeah.
0: I mean, it's, I know there's more to this trade than a trade. A lot of people would say, well, Ottawa was just so crazy because they just traded away the guy. Why didn't they keep him? If things didn't work out with Mayer, you just go back to Drew Brown. And from a distance, that's the obvious criticism, right? You had both guys under contract.
2: Yeah.
0: And neither one, and Jake hadn't shown you anything. So why did you keep Drew Brown? The problem was there was poison in the well there. Like, I think if you've ever been in a workplace environment where sometimes stuff just gets to a point where the two sides are never going to be on the same page again, that's what happened with Drew Brown and the Ottawa Red Blacks. That's why they traded him. But I think Jake Mayer had a pretty long leash the day they made that trade and signed McLeod Bethel Thompson the night before. I would just, again, going off what Ryan Dinwiddie was saying this week, you know, he did say something like, you know, if we've got to improve the quarterback situation, you know, something alluding to the idea that, you know, there is a point that he would go to McLeod, right? And that just kind of, that was an allusion, sort of vague. So when is that time? Probably when you're 0-5 coming off a four interception game. Like that. I mean, to me, that feels like the McLeod Bethel Thompson watch. And if you think of how long quarterbacks get sometimes, like Trey Ford got benched after five last year.
2: Yeah.
0: Right? So we're right in that zone. And look, if Drew Brown had been a different participant in this and done what some guys do, which say, you know, okay, I'm going to work like I'm starting, I'm going to be ready and do the thing, I'm sure he would have started by now for Ottawa. But that's not what he wanted. You know, once he got benched, it wasn't like, how do I get the starting job back? It was, how do I get out of here?
2: Yeah.
0: And, you know, now everybody in Winnipeg is happy he's there because, man, he looked good last week. And he's a very soft-spoken guy, kind of understated. But I got to think, you know, even Ryan Dinwiddie acknowledged in his comments that he's probably coming in here with an axe to grind. So it will be some good theater Sunday night. If Drew Brown is starting, we don't know.
2: Yeah.
0: Because the Bombers didn't. He's taken first team reps twice this week. Bombers did not practice yesterday. They're closing practice today. And, you know, unless Mike O'Shea, you know, gets hit by lightning or something, he's not going to reveal who his starting quarterback is. Like, it's just that they would be the least likely team to do that. So, you know, we'll find out on Saturday morning.
2: I love that in week seven, coaches are not revealing their quarterbacks. I absolutely love that.
0: We got two games this week. We don't know who's starting.
1: If you're a head coach in the CFL and you don't suffer from mental illness to some extent, you're not doing it right, I think.
2: Yeah. Hey, I worked for Chris Jones.
1: Yeah, trust me.
2: Everything was a secret.
0: Yeah.
2: Dave,
0: lots of entertainment behind the scenes, I bet, though.
2: Oh, for sure. He's a beauty. He's an absolute beauty. Thank you for the time today. Enjoy the games this weekend.
0: I appreciate it. Thanks for having me, guys.
2: Dave Naylor from TSN joined us on the Firehouse Hotline. 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It's funny because, like, first year Jones was really paranoid.
1: The first year?
2: Yeah, we'd close practices. He'd send
1: he's
2: me into
1: out
2: the.
1: St- of, he's out of his mind.
2: He'd send me into the stands to make sure. Are you a family member? But then he noticed like it didn't matter, so he shifted the other way. He was very open about everything.
1: Yeah, yeah.
2: And I always say this because I saw it all in those 3 years.
1: Yeah,
2: I saw coaches that were paranoid. I saw coaches that were free. I saw coaches like were in between. Mm-hmm. None of that matters.
1: No. It never does.
2: You just need a good roster.
1: Like, and to me, it's about you only have so much energy in a week to put in. Like, so you're better off investing that energy into preparing your team than trying to figure out where the mole is.
2: Yeah.
1: Right? Stop it. Like, just focus on prep.
2: So, and I was new, so I was like, okay, this is the first time, I've heard about it being in the media,

0: guy who has had one success.
1: Yeah.
0: And then just cratered everywhere else he was, right? So,
1: but like for me, like Chris Jones had success in 14, 15.
0: Yes.
1: He had two good years, won a great cup. So and then it worked.
0: Cratered.
1: But Michael Shea, I think he always closes day three practice,
0: yeah,
1: which is fine. And it's part of the rules. You're allowed to close one practice a week. And I get it. Like, you just want to give. But I always look at it this way. Like, the team has so much film on you.
0: Especially you, Mike. You've been coaching for what feels like for forever.
1: Yeah.
0: There's nothing new under the sun when it comes to the Blue Bombers and how they play football.
1: No. And then, like, I get it. Okay, Collaros or Drew Brown. But they're both pocket guys.
0: And they're both running the same system. Like, you watched that game last week and you're like, they're not doing anything different.
1: Yeah. And for example, for the Hamilton game, the Argos are like, okay, we're prepping for a pocket guy, and then half the other practice we're going to prep for Trey Ford.
0: Mm-hmm.
1: That's how good coaching does it, right? Yeah. So, like, you keep it quiet, and only this guy knows, and this guy knows. You know what?
0: How has Bethel Thompson not been announced as the starter yet? Like,
1: yeah,
0: like what are you waiting for? Like, I am surprised that MBT has not been announced in Ottawa, considering the success of Cody Fajardo here in Edmonton.
1: I mean, and Dave Naylor said it. He goes, at this point is where the coaches start getting, like, the happy feet, like, we're making a change.
0: Yeah.
1: Like, Jake Mayer, he's coming off four interceptions. He's not the guy. You might as well go with McLeod. It can't be any worse.
0: Like, every CFL team, because it's so small, has dreams of having the next guy to just walk on a field and become a star.
1: Yeah.
0: Right? Montreal has it.
1: Oh, 100%. Yeah.
0: But the problem is that Montreal has it, which means you don't get to.
1: Yeah.
0: Right? Like, it is rare. The CFL, probably more than the NFL, the CFL is a veteran quarterback league.
1: 100%.
0: It takes a long time for quarterbacks in the CFL to not figure out what they can do. The trick is figuring out what you can't do.
1: And you're right.
0: And you see that with Cody. You see that, like, Cody has certain throws he's not going to make.
1: Yeah.
0: Because he knows now at this point in his career, I can't make that throw. Yeah. The risk is too high.
1: Let's play to my strengths.
0: So we are going to shorten up I'm going to play to the short side. I'm not thinking that I can reach every corner of this field.
1: Yeah.
0: But it does take sort of that veteran, like, humility.
1: Yeah. Well, Vernon Adams, Cody Fajardo, McLeod all took time to find their grooves. Zach Collaros took him a while. How many stops did he have before finding a home in Winnipeg and becoming the absolute star that he is? Bo Levi was good since day one. Alexander Davis, a guy we didn't hear of until Fajardo got hurt. He came in and we're all like, where did this guy come from?
0: Yeah, exactly.
1: You know what I mean?
0: Yeah.
1: So you're right. It's an interesting league. And that's why Hamilton's in a little bit of trouble, because they have two guys that have been in the league for 3-4 years, but haven't been able to sustain their starter status. Yeah,
0: they're not the answer.
1: Yeah. Yeah. No. Let's get to the Play Alberta early bet of the day. Of course, for Play Alberta, ready to raise the stakes at Play Alberta. 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Fellas, we got to build a little parlay here. We can go CFL. We can go World Cup. We can go MLB, we can go F1. Who wants to start us off?
2: We're looking at me. Okay.
0: Benny. It's all yours.
1: We believe in you, Benny. There's four CFL games. You have two soccer games. There's tons of MLB action. So where do you want to go, bud?
2: I'll just take, I believe, Play Alberta. Just an anytime touchdown, Justin Rankin.
0: Oh, I like this.
1: Okay.
2: Yeah. Keep it simple.
1: Yeah. You're a simple
0: man.
1: It's
0: not that simple.
1: Okay.
0: A prop bet is not that simple. I like that. I'm just going to go straight money line, Spain over Argentina.
1: Okay, I like it. Spain versus Argentina?
0: Yeah.
1: Okay. And I want to go to that game too. Okay, I'm going to take the under in the Elks Lions game of 60.5. 60.5.

0: That's the over under?
1: Yeah.
0: That's high.
1: I know. That's why I'm taking the under.
0: That's really high.
1: So we got Justin Rankin anytime touchdown, Spain money line, right?
0: Yeah.
1: And we have under 60 and a half for the Elks Lions game today. It's going to be around 400. That's not bad.
0: Who set that line? Like, that is very confident.
2: Well, it's because it's Rourke and Rankin. Yeah. But
3: every time, expecting an Elks defense to show up here. Like,
1: every time we expect a high scoring game, it's the complete opposite. It's the complete opposite. So I'm good with this bet. Justin Rankin, anytime touchdown, under 60.5 total match points in the Lions Elks game, and Spain money line. There we go. Look at that. I kind of like that one, boys. Big Uke says, move it up and go under. What do you mean, move it up? Explain, Big Uke. You know, I'm not the biggest betting guy. I know. No, do you mean like increase the over under number? Is that what you're saying, dog? Let me know.
0: Does he mean like
3: move the line? I
1: like 60,
0: move the line to
1: like 64. Is that what you mean?
3: Yeah, I think so.
1: Yeah. But then
0: I mean, the BC Lions have scored 123 points so far this year. The Elks have scored 148. Both of them are mid to low in the CFL's overall.
1: So pretty much
0: points scored.
1: Do you guys think add a few points to the total and then take the under covers the risk a bit? So like, okay, so he says add a few points to the total and then take the under covers the risk a bit. So 62 and a half? Is that what you mean?
0: That's what he's saying.
3: Yeah, he's saying raise the line a little bit. Okay.
1: But then the bet will come down
3: a little bit. He's trying to make it a little bit.
1: Yeah, I think 62 would be pretty good too, right?
0: I was happy with the over under at 60.
1: Okay. All right.
0: We're probably going to look foolish, but I see a closer game. Like if it breaks open, it's going to break open late, won't it?
1: Yeah. I think it's going to be a hard match, man. I think it's a match. Talking soccer terms, it's going to be a hard game.
0: And especially if there's weather.
1: Yeah.
0: Like it's going to affect things
1: for sure. For sure. I mean, Big Uke's a gambler. So
0: yeah, man.
1: Take it for what it's worth. Hey, we need questions for. thanks. three questions too many. No, five. What is it again?
0: Three questions
1: too many. Yeah. Send them in to the Paris Shooters inbox, 780-218-9999. Coming up next, we'll get to, that's good for the Italian Center. Good. We'll talk some Blue Jays with Ian Harrison from the Associated Press. Coming up next, though, we got a nice sports update brought to you by the great staff at Park Mazda and dealer principal Mitch Lewicki. Visit them at 983 First Street in Sherwood Park. We're back on the other side of the break here on The Nielsen Show. Will Frazier, Hernan Salas, and here's Benny Thompson with your sports update.
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6: Hey, good morning. Some good news on the white mud, that the collision that was eastbound by Calgary Trail has cleared up, but I'm not seeing any real delays on the white mud in either direction across the city. We do have some delays, though, up on the Northwest 10-day. There's been a collision near Campbell Road in those westbound to southbound lanes, and we're seeing it backed up to 97th Street. The westbound lanes at the Yellowhead are also closed again today between 97th Street and St. Albert Trail as they do some road repairs through there. So keep that in mind. Not seeing it too slow through the area, but you will be detoured if you're trying to travel westbound on the Yellowhead between 97th and St. Albert Trail. Tonight's Lotto Max jackpot is $15 million, and there's more. 15 chances to win $100,000. Play responsibly, 18 plus, with 95.7 Cruise FM traffic. I'm Pauline Higgins.
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7: 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And if you're watching on the YouTube channel, we say hello, 7:36 here on a wonderful Friday morning. It's Will Frazier, Hernan Salas, Benny Thompson here on The Nielsen Show, filling in for the three big boys that are off. YouTube Trev currently in the air flying to Toronto for some Blue Jays action with a bunch of nasties. Nielsen on the call tonight with Luke Wilson down at Commonwealth Stadium and Lieutenant Eric. Parts unknown.
8: Yeah, his first Friday night football broadcast in Commonwealth Stadium of the year. So
7: it's great.
8: A good opponent. BC, like we talked about records, BC's better than their record.
7: Oh, 100% close to Calgary.
8: Yeah.
7: There's only one team that's not. That's Ottawa. They are what their record says.
8: You think so?
7: Yes.
8: See, I actually, let me give the counter to that.
7: Yeah.
8: I think that we don't know who the Elks are yet.
7: Okay.
8: Which means we don't know actually where to put Ottawa. Like that both those teams are suffering from the schedule. Like, is Ottawa as bad as they are, or have they had to face off against a very good Elks team twice already this year? And likewise, are the Elks as good as we think they are, or have they had the ability to face off against the worst team in the CFL twice already this year?
7: That's fair, but you can only beat the teams in front of you.
8: I'm not. This isn't to
7: criticize
8: the record. This is to say that the Elks are better than we thought they were going to be.
7: Yes. Yeah,
8: Ottawa is worse than we thought they were going to be. Mm-hmm. And so we just don't know how bad the one team is and how good the other team is until we get deeper into the season.
7: Who are the Elks beating? Ottawa twice.
8: Well, they beat Montreal.
7: Like,
8: that's the one where...
7: And Winnipeg.
8: Like, they turned me into a believer.
7: Yeah. Yeah. I think if the Elks win tonight, I think this is who they are.
8: Yeah.
7: Yeah.
8: I think you're right about that.
7: Yeah.
8: But if that's the case, then Ottawa's not as bad as we think they are.

0: No. I mean, we'll find out this
1: right? Weekend. Like, yeah. It's kind of like watching Calgary, who are, I predict, although I'm not, this is not a strong prediction, but I predict they're going to lose to Montreal. And so Calgary's going to be 2-4 to start the year with a plus points differential.
0: Like, tough sked, man.
1: Like, yeah. That's one where you look at this their record and you go, that's not who they are. They've had to play Montreal twice.
0: Mm-hmm.
1: And so it's hard to pick how bad a team is until you get deeper into the season. I'm just so happy that we're not talking about the Elks that way right now.
0: No, 100%. Like, they needed a strong start and they got
1: more it. More than any other team.
0: Yeah. Yeah, 100%. Them and Ottawa were kind of the last 5 years have been at the bottom every year. So you knew one of these teams was going to take that next step, and I'm glad it's the Edmonton Elks.
1: Yeah.
0: I almost feel bad for the Red Blood. Almost.
1: Almost.
0: Almost. Let's get to, that's good for that's the good. Italian Center. Check out their Massimo Heat and Serve meals made fresh daily, ready for you to take home to heat and serve. You can also get individual or family size. 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You got West End, Downtown, Sherwood Park, South Side. Check it out. It's a great spot. All right. That's good. That's I'm going to say, that's good. This weather we're going to get this weekend.
1: Okay.
0: So I want to know from the Nasties, everybody listening in on Cruise FM 95.7, on the audio streams, on the YouTube channel, Paris Jewelers inbox 780-218-9999. What's everybody getting up to tonight? Because it's such a wonderful day. You have the Elks game, okay? Are the River Hawks here, Benny? No.
2: I don't think so.
0: Okay. You have the Elks game.
2: No, they're not.
0: You have the Comedy Festival. You have Taste of Edmonton.
1: Yeah, K-Days is starting up.
0: Is K-Days starting up?
1: Next week, is it not? Am I wrong about that?
0: When does K-Days start?
3: It is July. It's tonight.
0: Yeah. Well, tonight. So you have Katie starting tonight.
1: Yeah.
0: What if you're just going to a patio with buddies? Yeah. What if you're doing something fun? Who knows? We want to know what you're getting up to because it's a wonderful day. It's the hottest day we've had this year. It's going to be 31 degrees.
1: Too hot.
0: It's going to be beautiful throughout. Yesterday was probably the first day we've had this year where it was just hot and there was no clouds coming in. It was just nice all day, all evening into the night. So Will Frazier already asked you. You said you're probably going to cut the grass.
1: Yeah.
0: Just chill. Watch the Elks game.
1: Yeah. Settle down.
0: Yeah. Yeah. Yeah.
1: Have a popsicle.
0: Well, we're old, so we're kind of more boring.
1: Yeah.
0: Benny, you're young. What are you getting up to tonight?
3: It's my buddy's 23rd birthday today. Shout out Jaden. He's not awake right now, but it's his birthday today. He's having he's having a bunch of people on the patio at Canadian Brew House in St. Albert.
0: Okay.
1: Good choice.
3: Yeah. And so I live like literally a 2-minute walk from
1: it. You don't.
3: So I do. Well, not right now, technically. Not right now, technically. My parents do. And I'm hosting a pregame in the backyard. We're just going to have some beers.
1: Little cornhole
3: action. Nice. Little beers be that type of stuff. And then we'll walk over for 8 o'clock rezzo. And that'll be it. So
0: nice.
3: Enjoy the weather. On the patio.
1: Steak bites?
3: Oh, I mean, we'll get a lot. I think someone's ordering one of the shot yachts or whatever they're called or whatever. Like the whole, like I think it's like 70 drinks or something or whatever. So I don't know. We're chipping it. It's gonna be a night. There's like 50 people going. So
0: can we come?
1: Yeah, we're just showing up.
3: It's a Canadian Brew House patio, man. Like who's stopping you?
0: Yeah. Yeah, I'm debating going to the game. I don't know yet because like I'm getting old, so I'm like I can just go on my balcony and watch the game beers and
1: just
0: it's
1: go.
0: Cheaper.
1: Just go.
0: Yeah, you want me to go?
1: You can't.
0: I have no one to hang out with though.
1: You can't go.
0: You can't go to the game by yourself.
3: Yeah, you can
1: knock on Dustin's.
3: You'll have Jay and Matt there.
0: Yeah, but they're working. I'll probably be there drinking some beers. I don't want to entice them, you know? You know Maddie wouldn't have it, right?
1: No. Like,
0: yeah.
1: That guy's all business.
0: Yeah, he's all business. And I don't know if they're sitting in the press box or if they sit in the stands. I'm not sure. So if I had someone to go with, I'd probably be more inclined to go.
1: This is the saddest story.
0: I have no friends.
1: Yeah, holy Charlie Brown, settle down. Take your dog Snoopy.
3: Yeah, I can't hang with the Nasties, Haran.
0: No, I know, but like the Nasties might be with their group of friends, and I don't want to just kind of tag along.
1: They would love to have you.
0: Oh, okay. Well, I appreciate that.
3: Basic Benny. How am I basic here, Jack?

0: But what did I do?
1: No, that is basic.
2: Because you're going to Brewhouse?
0: Brewhouse? Is that basic? I like Brewhouse.
1: Benny. Yeah.
0: Patios are awesome at the Brewhouse.
1: They're, like, basic is okay.
0: Oh, I'm just fine with basic.
1: Especially for 23.
0: Oh, yeah.
1: Yeah.
0: I just don't know.
1: If you are still doing that at 33,
0: yes,
1: then you look around and go, we need to make some changes.
0: Yes.
1: But basic's okay for 23.
2: Yeah, it's nothing wrong.
1: You have to learn your basics before you can.
0: Yeah. Move. The fundamentals.
1: Yeah.
2: The fundamentals.
1: Yeah.
0: Yeah, no, I appreciate the Nazis all saying I can hang out with them. I appreciate that. That's very nice.
1: Just go in.
0: I don't have a seat, though. I'm just kidding.
1: Just like building barriers. Hey?
0: I just like being at home, bro.
1: I can tell.
0: Yeah. That's all. That's just what it is. But yeah, I might go to the game. See the boys live for the first time this year.
1: Yeah, that's right.
0: Yeah. See all the Nasties. See Dusty.
1: Get carried away. Maddie. You might see something incredible.
0: There's going to be dogs. I love dogs. Yeah. Damn it.
1: I like dogs too. Dog owners, though.
0: Yeah. Yeah. Don't know if you trust them.
1: Yeah.
0: This hour's
1: there's
0: presented.
1: An intensity to that relationship that is just always uncomfortable for me.
0: Yeah,
1: I had a buddy. When I was your age, a group of friends, and we had our buddy Mark. He was uncontrollable. He could not approach a dog without immediately going to cutesy voice.
0: Really?
1: And he could not help himself. As soon as he saw a dog, he would get like this, like this to the dog, and we'd be like, what is wrong with you? Stop that.
0: That's how you're supposed to talk to doggy.
1: Yeah, but
0: who's
1: supposed
0: a good
1: to
0: boy?
1: Have, yeah, exactly.
0: Who's a good boy?
1: Who's a good boy?
0: Who's a good boy? This hour is presented by GameSense. 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Currently, not a good season so far.
1: Well,
0: after all that buzz from the fall.
1: Such a complete roster. They've suffered some really bad injuries early on, which explains why their record is not where they want it to be. But as they've gotten healthy, they have not gotten that next bump.
0: I
1: was suspicious. I would not have believed that Addison Barger was as important to this lineup as his absence has proven that to be. But here's a crazy stat for you. So the Jays begin the return from the All-Star break, 12 game back of the Tampa Bay Rays, who are a juggernaut right now. Rays are 56-38.
0: That's crazy.
1: So the Jays sit 12 games back of them to start coming back. The Los Angeles Dodgers right now in the Western Division of the National League. They are up on the Arizona Diamondbacks, who are second place in their division by 11.5 games.
0: Yeah. It's like, what are we doing? Let's just give it to the Dodgers.
1: Right? Like, what an absolute juggernaut.
0: On the wild card side, though, only 2.5 back of a wild card spot
1: The Rockies are 22.5 games back of the Dodgers the West.
0: It's insane. I'm a maybe, buddy. Okay, I'll let you know, buddy. We still got another hour and so to go here, for the Elks game. But as we welcome in to the Firehouse Hotline, Ian Harrison from the Associated Press covering the Toronto Blue Jays. Ian, how are you doing this morning?
3: Doing very well, thank you.
0: Good stuff. The All-Star break is over. The Blue Jays sit last in the AL East. I don't think many of us saw this coming after an incredible fall last season. But, Ian, I think we got to be fair here. Injuries, obviously an issue. Some poor play from some big players for the Blue Jays. What did you take away from that, technically, the first half of the season for the Toronto Blue Jays?
3: Yeah, the offense is worse than we thought it was. The injuries have hurt the pitching, particularly the starting pitching. more than we ever could have imagined back in March.

0: when Blue Jays fans were thinking, how are we going to handle 9 starting pitchers? You're like, well, turns out a bunch of them are going to get hurt or be bad. Come back, Eric Lauer, all is forgiven. I think that sort of, you know, Vlad's failings, the injury bug, as you referenced there, you know, and maybe let's not, I heard your comment about Barger, but I think more importantly, the departure of Bo Bichette, just Vlad's running mate for so long. Vlad really seems to be a guy who performs better when there's somebody else in the lineup around him. And, you know, I'm not suggesting that the Blue Jays made a mistake in not retaining Bo Bichette, certainly not at the price that was paid by the Mets, but his departure has left a big hole in this lineup, and it has not been filled in any way, shape, or form.
1: I don't think you're wrong in that. I'm just amazed that the addition of Okamoto, who has been so good, like so much better than we thought he would be, and the improvements on defense should mean that this team is a better ball team, but the standing is the standing. Your record is what it is, and the Jays right now sitting 6 games below 500, like, is there enough runway left even if they go on a hot run here? Or I guess my question is, how many games before this team has to commit to selling at this deadline?
0: So I think, yes, there is enough runway left. That's a sort of, you know, that thanks in large part to the American League having such a large, mushy middle here this season. Mm-hmm. The Blue Jays in another year might very easily have buried themselves with this start, but in this season, they very much have not. And I'm kind of the opinion that unless things go catastrophically wrong between now and the trade deadline, to me, there's no scenario in which a $300 million team does a hard sell. I think you're maybe doing, at worst, a sort of buy-sell where you kind of, let's say you could, in theory, trade a Jolton Varsho, a guy who you're probably not bringing back when he becomes a free agent after the World Series, and you try to get something back that you need, a reliever or something like that. You know, or maybe even trade somebody like a Jonathan Clase, someone who's kind of, you know, shown in the last couple of weeks that maybe they have what it takes to play at the majors, but a little bit surplus to requirements on this roster most of the time. Maybe you can turn that into something. So, you know, I can see a scenario where you're trading off your major league roster rather than trading for prospects in the low minors, and yet still trying to improve your 26-man roster, trying to just get it to a point where, you know, you can climb back into above 500 and inch forward, because chances are it might not take a whole lot more than that this season.
2: Ian Harrison from the Associated Press joining us here on the Nielsen Show. Will Frazier, Hernan Salas. Vladdy Guerrero, Ian, I mean, you look at his stat line and you see the 6 home runs. That's what stands out the most. You hear the manager of the Blue Jays continually say, I believe in him. He's going to find his groove. What do you see going on with Vladdy Guerrero this year?
0: That is the $1 million question. Yeah. Or maybe $500 million question. Yeah, you know, we saw early that the hits were there, the average was there, but the power just has not been there at any point. I mean, it's shocking to think he still hasn't hit a home run in Toronto this season.
2: Yeah.
0: So I think I think that there may be more to the injury situation than we are aware of. He's had a couple of instances where he's missed time with the back. He obviously did not go to the All-Star game because of the back. So it's tempting to think that there's something going on there that we're not privy to that is restricting him perhaps in some fashion. But, you know, at the same time, I just think there's sort of maybe an element of trying to be the guy for this team, trying to live up to things and just struggling and not able to snap out of it in some way, not able to make whatever adjustment is necessary, to get yourself back on the rails. It doesn't have to come in the form of 30 homers, but Vlad has to be a more consistent force in the lineup. He has to not chase as much as he's chased this season, be a little more disciplined, and just be willing to take the hits that are there. Even if they're not going over the fence and you know, kind of put things on the right track and then sort of steer it back to the place that we all know this guy should be.
2: And then they start a series today with the

0: leading the Chicago White Sox in the Central. They're an important series for the Toronto Blue Jays too. Like you said, there is runway left here for them to turn this around. It's got to start tonight with the White Sox.
1: Yeah, the surprising White Sox.
0: Yeah.
1: You know, I mean, this is a doormat for so many years in the American League, and here suddenly they're on top of the Central, which, to be fair, is not the most exceptional division in baseball, but I think the White Sox are fair measure for their record. They're getting good performances. It'll be interesting tonight to see former Blue Jay Anthony Kay on the mound for the visitors as the second half gets underway. You may recall, I think it was the first or second week of the season, the Blue Jays went to Chicago, the series that Alejandro Kirk injured his thumb, and I believe they got swept by the White Sox. And, you know, at the time, you're like, wow, what's going on here? This is not normal. But, the time since has kind of shown that, yeah, this White Sox team is kind of found something, and they're having a real season here. I think they're a legit AL playoff contender. So this is a very interesting measuring stick in that regard. There's going to be a lot of series like this. I mean, obviously, we've already seen a few before the break where the Jays last crowned against Houston and Texas when they came to Toronto, teams that were sort of around them in the standings at that time. And, you know, when the problem for the Blue Jays is less how many games out of a playoff spot they are and more how many other teams are right there with them. Someone's got to separate themselves at some point, otherwise your wins don't mean anything if you're not passing anybody. So, you know, you do have to win, but you kind of have to hope that the teams around you are not able to keep pace, because the Jays have also put themselves in a position where they're probably going to lose a bunch of tie breaks to their opponents. And so the more that they can start turning that around, the better off they will be once things get tight in September.
0: Ian, great stuff as always. You're back to work, I guess, for you tonight, starting with the Chicago White Sox. We got a whole crew of our listeners and one of our producers down there for the weekend game. So it's going to be great. Hopefully the Blue Jays can start it off on the right foot after the All-Star break. Enjoy the games this weekend, and we'll chat again.
1: Thank you, guys.
0: All right, that's Ian Harrison, Associated Press there, covering the Toronto Blue Jays. Also covers the Toronto Raptors as well. We need questions. We're through questions too many. We also need a contestant right now for kind of easy trivia. All you got to do is text into the Paris Jewelers inbox, 780-218-9999. Text, pick me, Benny. Benny will select one of you to play kind of easy trivia. Three questions too many. Please send those in. It can be about anything. We just need your help, right, Reed?
2: Yeah. Sorry, you can call me Reed.
0: I'm sorry, man. I didn't. Why did I call you Reed?
2: I have no idea.
0: I don't even work with Reed on his show.
2: I know.
0: It's so weird. I expect him Joaquin. I know. What the hell's going on here? It's Friday. I'm tired.
2: You think Joaquin's missed you as much as you've missed him?
0: He'll never admit it.
2: He'll never admit it.
0: I think he does.
2: Down. He does. Yeah, deep down inside,
0: He doesn't like the affection, you know?
2: Yeah, that's true.
0: Yeah. Every time I say, what's up, buddy? And do you miss me? He's like, leave me alone.
3: Yeah, you know, Shut up.
0: Yeah. That's the way we roll, buddy. That's the way we roll. We also got beer of the week coming up as well. You brought up a good point. Like, where would this team be without Okamoto?
2: Well, I mean, that's why I look at this team and go, we're not sitting here going, they need to get this.
0: Yeah.
2: We're sitting here going, they need to play better. Like, that's the only thing that's missing is consistency. They have a guy who's on track to be the Cy Young winner.
0: Yeah.
2: They have the best closer in the American League.
0: Well, he hasn't been good.
2: They have a potential rookie of the year.
0: Yeah.
2: In Okamoto. Like, you tell me what they're missing. Like, their defense has upgraded from last year.
0: Yeah. It's, well, going in, we were like, they're the favorites.
2: Yeah.
0: And now they're last.
2: So, like, their pitching depth has suffered, and that is injuries, and you can't predict injuries, and this is what derails baseball teams.
0: Yeah.
2: It's also what can help you turn the corner. Like, if I am the Jays, if I am Jays fans, I am inspired by the Red Sox and what they did heading into the All-Star break. They won 9 straight games and all of a sudden put themselves into third spot. Now, they are still a long ways back, but everyone thought that the Red Sox were an embarrassment. Mm-hmm. And all of a sudden, they're right in the thick of it with everyone else. So if you're the Jays, you're sitting there going, we're a better team than Boston. Well, we have better talent than Boston.
0: They're currently on a 9-game win.

0: straight.
1: Yeah. So just.
0: Well, that's what Ian said. Yankees have won four straight.
1: Yeah.
0: Orioles have won four straight.
1: Yeah.
0: Chicago's
1: the Orioles winning four straight is crazy. That's a bad baseball team.
0: Yeah. Cleveland's won four straight. Yeah. Like, it's not going to be easy. And they got to find a way here, man. It'd be incredibly disappointing if they don't make the playoffs.
1: You think so?
0: I do. Because after, like, everybody was so in love with that team last fall and so damn close, yeah. Will. And then I don't think the team got worse.
1: Well, but they didn't have the injuries have this year.
0: And a lot of things went right.
1: Like, that's part of when people go, well, things went right, that's what they mean.
0: Yeah.
1: We stayed healthy. We got big hits at big times.
0: And
1: that was the story of the Jays last year. Their ninth innings were...
0: Ernie Clement, Lucas,
2: Vladdy was ridiculous. Like
1: the Barger, the bottom third of their batting order was incredible. They're just they're looking more human.
0: Yeah,
1: and the injuries have absolutely killed them.
0: Everything went right too, and you need that too, right? Like you don't get there without that, right? With not having the injuries,
1: and at the same time, the Rays have been a team of destiny so far.
2: Oh, they're good, man. The Jays were so lovable last year.
1: Yep.
2: Like such an easy team to root for.
0: I think they're still lovable now. They're just frustrating.
2: Yeah, they're just frustrating.
1: No, that's just it. The expectations were raised.
0: Yeah.
1: And we keep looking at that lineup and going, you got 22 home runs from a rookie. You should be better than this.
0: I'm going to be a bit of a downer here, but I don't share Ian Harrison's optimism. I don't think they're going to find their groove.
1: I would tend to agree.
0: Yeah.
1: I just think there's too much water under the bridge at this point. There's too many other teams that believe. Kind of what you need in that second half are a certain amount of series where the other team's given up.
0: Yeah. And you got to go on a roll here. Like, you can't win two, lose three, win one.
1: You have to win, three straight series.
0: Yeah. You have to get on a roll.
1: And I mean sweep.
0: Yeah, to get back in it. You have to win at least 6 to 8 games straight.
1: Yeah.
0: At least that will get you into the wild card. But you're not catching the race.
1: Right.
0: You're 12 games back. If they do, it'd be freaking incredible. Okay, hour three's coming up. Is that right,
1: boys? That's correct.
0: All right. We got, where's my notes here? Kind of easy trivia for Mr. Mike's. Three questions too many. Beer of the week. The wrap for William Huff. So much still to come. We're having a great time here on The Nielsen Show. 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Slide on over and give us a thumbs up. Why don't you? And if you're on the YouTube channel, hit us up on the Nasty Chat. Slam that thumbs up. Parachuters inbox 780-218-9999. 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
17: Hey, good morning. Happy Friday. If you are up on the north end, we're seeing some big delays westbound on the North Henday. They start just after 66th Street and continue all the way to the site of a collision at Campbell Road. We're also getting reports of a possible collision at 97th Street through the delays. So busy right now westbound up on the North Henday. Westbound on the Yellowhead, you will still find it closed between 97th Street and St. Albert Trail. So expect to be detoured and expect delays approaching the Yellowhead. Most of the north and southbound routes over the Yellowhead remain open. Pizza 73. 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
18: 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It's Will. It's Hernan. It's Benny Thompson, top player in Chell in the world right now as we celebrate him.
19: In the world of Chell.
18: You just won't give it to him.
19: I think it's wonderful. I think there's a big, wide, wonderful world out there that can be experienced, but you have to experience it.

0: Oh, man, you're the best one.
1: And that, like, when you rather instead to, like, I don't, you're 46, I'm 48. I have lived a wonderful life. Like, I love my life. And the more I look back on it, the more I cherish the time that went into it. And the more I realize that, like, that is the most precious thing is the time that you have. And I remember being 20. Like, listen, I had my video game phase as well. But now that I don't, when I look back on it, there's not a part of me that's like, those were good hours spent.
0: Buddy, I would game out long hours back in my 20s. So I get it. I would
1: go 24 hour spans without sleep just playing video games. Like, yes. I understand the addiction of it, but that's kind of, it's kind of addiction adjacent, right? Yeah. Where I just, man, he's such a good, like, really handsome young guy.
0: Yes. Thank you.
1: Right?
0: Well, he's going out tonight, so no gaming.
1: Like, really handsome, like, fit, I assume. Like, you have your health, like.
0: He's a beast. He's an excellent ball hockey player. He's got a lot of things going for him.
1: Like, there is, for me at least, there is a stereotypical look to the video game guy that you do not have.
2: I once was.
1: Yeah, like.
2: I'll show you later.
1: I
2: did have a gamer build.
1: Like, when you saw a typical video game guy, you're like, no, you're doing exactly what you should be doing.
2: Yeah, yeah.
1: Like, the world doesn't need more of that. Like, you can stay inside. Benny, I look at you, and I'm just, I wouldn't, if I looked as good as you, I wouldn't spend a day, like, a minute more inside than I needed to.
2: I gotta show you what I looked like when I game. I haven't gamed in, like, genuinely, this is my first time playing video games for a long stretch since, like, it's been a while. Like, I play a little bit in November, but, like, I haven't actually gamed in, like, 2 years.
0: Yeah, so. He wasn't gaming. That's why it's even more impressive.
2: More impressive. You're my hero. Hey, hit us up with the nasty chat. Slam that thumbs up. It seems like we've hit 100, so I don't think we're going to get to it. Maybe 100 in an hour could be doable. Let's do it for Benny Thompson and to keep the streak alive. Let's go. And hit us up on the Paris Jewelers Box 780-218-9999. 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Remember your best summer? Yeah, this one's about to top it. Welcome to Camp Mike's at Mr. Mike's. Mess Hall Waffle Fry Nachos, Campfire Mojitos, and stories that get better every round. Camp Mike's, come make it a summer to remember. Mr. Mike's, eat locally, enjoy casually. Who do we have on the line, my young friend? We have Chris Dixon on the line.
0: Chris Dixon. I like it. Chris Dixon, how you doing?
3: Doing well. How are you guys doing?
0: Good, Chris. We're doing excellent. You know the rules, right? You know how to play?
3: Sure do.
0: All right. The ticker will start after I read the first question. Here we go, Mr. Dixon. Who do the Elks play tonight?
3: They play the Lions.
0: What is the name of the stadium of the Elks?
3: Commonwealth Stadium.
0: Now that the All-Star break is over, what league trade deadline is fast approaching?
3: Major League Baseball.
0: What country does the British Open take place in?
3: England.
0: The Belgium Grand Prix features what sport?
3: F1 racing.
0: Let's go, baby.
1: Five for five.

0: You can't have a newcomer come in and steal a show.
1: That's a peddling.
0: Oh, we've been strong. We're just playing by the rules.
1: Oh, you better believe that's a peddling.
0: And I was in Miami with my new beach house. Well, it was a couple minutes from the beach.
1: That's a peddling.
0: The first year, we took it to the limit. Take it
2: to You cannot come to my house. No, no, no, not today.
3: You cannot come to my house. No, no, no, not today.
4: All right, Chris Dixon, 5 for 5. That guy knows the sports.
5: He even went deep on the British Open one. Like, he could have just said Great Britain, and we would have accepted it.
4: Yeah. That was great,
5: but
4: man.
5: He said England, and it is in England this year.
4: He's just won himself a nice little GC to Mr. Mike's.
5: Yep. And we've got a streak.

0: again. We're now at 2 days straight because Dusty ruined it earlier this week.
1: Oh, did he really?
0: Yeah, Curtis, poor guy, just panicked.
1: Did you make the questions?
0: No, that's why. So I made them yesterday. I've made them today. Like up until that, Dusty made the questions for the first 2 days, and then we came, so I had to do the questions.
1: What were the questions? That
0: I can't remember. They weren't that hard, but it's the ticker. Some people just get frazzled.
1: Yeah. It's a different beast being online.
0: That's right.
1: Being live on the air. All right. let's get to three questions too many for the great staff at Park Mazda, your dealer for life. All right, boys, we got Taste of Edmonton going on. We got K-Day starting today. We have the Comedy Festival kicking off today and tomorrow. We got tons of more festivals coming this summer. Boys, we're all Edmontonians. Mm-hmm. Proud to be Edmontonians.
2: Yeah.
1: What is your favorite festival of the summer in good old E-Town?
0: It's changed over the years.
1: Okay.
0: Right? Like it's when I was younger, it was Fringe. Loved okay. Fringe. It was just a good hang, right? Street Performers Festival when you had kids was kind of the most interesting one because you could kind of just come and go as you pleased. So it's tough to knock those two off, but I got to admit, as I've gotten older, Heritage Days has become more and more important to me. I think Heritage Days are phenomenal.
1: Yeah, and it's back at Harlock this year, which is awesome. Benny, how about you, my friend?
3: I'm going to be honest with you. I don't think I've partaken in too many
1: festivals.
3: You've been to K-Days, though. I've been to K-Days. Okay. I was supposed to say, I think K-Days is like the only one I've really done.
0: Okay. No Folk Fest, no Fringe,
3: I've been meaning to go to Folk Fest. I haven't gone yet. The Fringe I've not gone to. I haven't tried Taste of Edmonton or anything.
0: Okay.
3: Yeah, so I'd say K-Days. I went to K-Days quite a bit growing up.
0: It's as if you've filled your time doing something else.
3: Yeah, crazy. I don't know what it is.
1: I like them all for different reasons, but I got to say, and I've only been to this festival once.
0: Okay.
1: And I absolutely loved it. And I want to go again, but it's so hard to get tickets. The Folk Fest.
0: Folk Fest is...
1: I got tickets when I was with the Elks.
0: I've been saying this for a little while now. Folk Fest was a festival that was designed for a city of 400,000 people that has not grown with the city. And I get it. I understand people love their tradition. They love the fact that they keep coming back to the same spot year after year after year. But it is a disservice to the city's citizens at this point that they continue to do Folk Fest the way that they've done it. It needs to be expanded because more people would like to go, more people could benefit from going, and unfortunately, their venue is just not big enough anymore.
1: Yeah, like I went, I think it was 2022, and I'll be honest, Will, like everybody's there is just in a groovy...
0: Oh, yeah, man.
1: Chill mood,
0: and they bring in some acts.
1: Yeah, like, the acts are fantastic. The food is great. The beer gardens is the most efficient beer gardens I've ever seen. I started at the top of the hill,
0: and but it's because they've been doing it for forever.
1: Yeah, in 10 minutes I was in the front already.
0: Yeah,
1: very efficient. And then listen, Heritage Days, Taste of Edmonton, K Days, all these events are all great, but you always get a crowd that's there just there to create a ruckus, troublemakers, all that. At the Folk Fest, I saw none of that.
0: Well, it's because you can't get the tickets.
1: Yeah, exactly. It's expensive. And like I said, the people there, it's just all love, man.
0: Yeah.
1: It's all love. And you don't have to be into the, like some of the music bands that were there, I'm not into that kind of music, but I appreciate it. You know what I mean? I stood there. I remember the first show we saw was a band from LA. They were Mexican.
0: Yeah.
1: But born in LA, they had everybody dancing. It was awesome.
0: Yep.
1: Absolutely. I got to say, Folk Fest for me, I've only been once and I really want to go again. I think it's one of the, if you've never been, it's one of the best, if not the best festival in the city.
0: Yeah.
1: And I agree with you.
0: But that's the problem is that it is so hard to get tickets. It is so unapproachable, especially for new people who have just moved to the city.
1: Yeah.
0: And I know that that's why some people who go to Folk Fest like it, because they feel like it's just theirs. But it's not healthy.
1: Yeah.
0: Right? Like, it is a festival that should probably have been expanded by 2 to 3 more days. But because of its location, it's an agreement between that community.
1: Oh, 100%.
0: And the festival that, like, the inconvenience to that community is huge. Basically, if you live around there, you are either attending the Folk Fest or you're just moving out for the days that it's there, because it's too much. There's too much traffic. There are too many people. There's too much noise. And so you can't expand it in its current location.
1: No, and I like, because Jasmine makes a good point, but the venue looks great. And she asked, maybe they can add another weekend. Because you're not doing it during the week, because people work.
0: But that's what I mean.
1: Yeah.
0: But you can't expand it because it is such an inconvenience to the people who live there.
1: Yeah, no, 100%. And it's such a popular festival. And I agree with you in the sense that I wish it was bigger so more people could attend.
0: Yeah.
1: Right?
0: It doesn't even need to be like more people per night. It needs to expand by the amount of time that it takes place.
1: Yeah.
0: Like, you should be able to decide, I can't go for the first two nights, but I'll go for the back two nights. Or, you know what I mean? Right now, people get tickets and they get it for the entire Folk Fest. They put their tarp down. They are there for the entire time. And I'm happy for them that they've had this 20, 30-year tradition. The problem is that in that time, Edmonton has gone to 1.5 million people. And 900,000 of them have never even had a sniff of Folk Fest.
1: Yeah. Oh, I know so much people like in my life, like friends, family, whatever, acquaintances that are like, I've never been.
0: Yes.
1: Like I've been hearing about it for decades.
0: Yes.
1: But I've never been. One, tickets are extremely hard. They're expensive. And it's just one of those festivals that I don't know.
0: It's exclusive.
1: Man. Yes.
0: And that is part of its charm. But it, to me, You're doing a disservice to your, like, Folk Fest doesn't seem to be for Edmonton. Folk Fest seems to be for Folk Fest. Like, it's kind of its own ecosystem.
1: Yeah, 100%. All right, question number two, the big game on Sunday, 1 o'clock. España, Argentina, boys, who are you taking to be hoisting that beautiful, shiny gold trophy?
0: I really think Spain's going to win, but I'll never bet against
1: Argentina. Yeah.
0: I'll never bet against it.
1: So you're hoping for a Spain win.
0: I shouldn't even say hoping. It's just, they're the better team.
1: Yeah.
0: They're the more impressive team. They're the better team. They're better coach, all of it. But I can't. It's like betting against Jordan.
1: Yeah.
0: Right? Like, I know that there's some Utah Jazz fans out there that know that their team was better. They know their team was better.
1: Yeah, yeah.
0: And they watched Jordan just push off and get his bucket.
1: Nick should have beat him too, but.
0: Right? Like, so don't bet against Messi.
1: Yeah. Benny?
3: Yeah. I think I said this yesterday on Reed Show too. To me, I have a hard time betting against Messi. Lionel Messi is just he's the GOAT. Like, obviously, like he's already established himself as the best soccer player. I think in the last World Cup, he gets to add another one to his belt, I think, tonight. Or, Sunday. So, I'm going Argentina, man. I think on the bet you have Spain.
1: Yeah, we have Spain.
0: See, are there either of you guys The Office fans? There's a...
3: It's my background show.
0: There's a much quoted Andy Bernard quote from it.
3: Okay.
0: That I think about in times like these, where Andy Bernard... A complicated character,
3: yes.
0: Not exactly everyone's favorite, but he has this moment where he goes, I wish that someone would tell you that you were living in the good old days when they were happening. And I feel very much like that's what's going on right now in sport, that to say that you are watching and being entertained by sport in the day and age when the greatest football player to have ever played is continuing to write his legacy. Like, we're not looking back on Messi yet. We all thought we would be. Like, 4 years ago, he wins the World Cup. We're like, what a swan song.
1: Yeah.
0: And here he is still doing it. And at the very same time, and this is just my opinion, but the best baseball player to have ever played is playing at the height of his powers on the best team in baseball. It's wild to me to think that, like, I'll look back 20 years from now and people will be like, do you think he's better then? And I will be one of those old timers being like, no, not a chance.
1: Yeah. Yeah. It's a fascinating game. Two awesome teams, different for sure. If I had to pick, and I'm going just on from what I've seen in this World Cup, I think Spain wins it. I think they're that good defensively. Again, I think Argentina, if they go down, I think they're going to have a hard time coming back in this one.
0: Except,
1: yeah,
0: we've seen them do it. We've seen them do it time after time after time after time.
1: Yeah, yeah. No, it's fair. All right, and today's National Tattoo Day. Will, did you ever consider in your youth getting a tattoo?
0: No, never once.
1: Okay.
0: There was a brief moment there where I considered getting a brand. Do you remember when this was a thing?
1: No.
0: There was a 5-minute moment there back in like the early aughts. So like 2002-ish, maybe 1998, like in that sort of right around the turn of the millennium where they were like tattoo parlors were also doing brandings.
1: Yeah.
0: Where they would like design a porcelain mold of your choosing. Like make the porcelain and then heat it up with a blowtorch and basically prick your skin with it so that you'd end up with a permanent scar of whatever the brand was. And that was the only thing that there was a part of me that was like, well, that's pretty hardcore. That sounds insane enough that I might be interested in it.
1: I like that you would have got that.
0: Yeah. Like, but I have since realized how crazy that sort of thing is. Like, you're gonna burn your skin. Like, no, you're not gonna do that. But yep. there was a moment where I had actually like priced it out, figured out like what would my design be, that sort of thing. But yeah, I've never actually been a fan of tattoos.
1: You know what? I'll be honest. I've never been opposed to tattoos. I don't hate on people for having them. A lot of my family, all of them have tattoos, and I like looking at them. I think I've seen some really cool ones. I remember Connor Halley, one of his buddies, I think his name is Johnny, he had

0: My sister-in-law, Jen, if she's listening, which she isn't, but my brother might be.
1: Yeah.
0: She's a nurse, and she has no tattoos.
1: Okay.
0: Not a fan of them at all, but she very much has a tattoo that she is considering getting, and it is the darkest tattoo you can think of.
1: Really?
0: Being that she is a nurse,
1: yeah,
0: she is strongly considering at a certain point in her life getting DNR tattooed across her chest.
1: Okay.
0: DNR in medical terms is do not resuscitate. And that, like, when they're getting ready to either crack your chest or give you the paddles, they have to, like, strip off the chest to the chest.
1: Yeah.
0: And so she just wants it, like, clear as day. DNR. I'm like, that's dark. She's like, yeah, but when the time comes, I want them to just let it happen.
1: Yeah.
0: So that's the only tattoo that I'm like, well, that actually has a use. Like, I'm sure my kids might tattoo my address on me at some point.
1: Yeah.
0: Vote like, yeah, exactly. Yeah, yeah. Like, yeah.
1: Like Memento, the movie.
0: Exactly. Yeah, exactly.
2: Benny, you have one.
1: I do.
2: A lot of sports guys, because in the soccer world, a lot of the soccer players tattoo their number on their leg.
1: Like
2: their calf. You have your number. Will you get more?
3: I plan on it. I definitely plan on it. To me, I share a similar sentiment to you guys. Like I'm only getting stuff tattooed on me that I find like significant to me, or like have some meaning behind it. So this is like my family number. We all have it tattooed on our bodies. So
0: I gotta say, I am a little, well, I shouldn't say a little, I'm a judgmental person. It comes with the territory.
2: No,
0: yes.
2: No,
0: it comes with the territory. I am really judgmental.
3: Yes.
0: Of people with ink and bad teeth.
3: Oh, okay.
0: Jeez. Okay. Because I'm always like, it's clear you had the money.
3: Wow.
0: It's clear you had the money. Fix the chiclets before you're putting any ink on.
3: Also true.
0: Like, have priorities. That's all I'm saying. If you are indulging in vanity things, and let's face it, tattoos are a vanity purchase.
3: Yeah.
0: Address the chiclets first, right? Like, if you've got a snaggle tooth and $10,000 worth of ink on you, you've made a bad choice.
2: Jeez. That's a hot take. Oh, buddy. It's too funny.
0: Everyone has a friend right now that they're like, yeah.
1: Yeah.
0: I can't believe their teeth. Like, straighten those things out before you spend another dime on another tattoo.
2: Oh, man.
3: True.
2: True that, though. True that.
0: Everyone's going to be checking them now, too. They're going to see somebody with ink, and they're going to be like,
3: now they're
0: make them smile.
2: Let me see the chiclets.
0: Let me see the chiclets. Yeah.
2: But I think now more than ever, like, tattoos are like more the norm. I truly believe
3: it. It definitely is.
0: Yeah. Yeah. Well, that's probably the other problem, is that it's become such a white person thing, right? Like, it has become just such a privilege.
1: Yeah.
0: Right? Like, it is a sign of I had too much money.
2: I mean, how much, for example, Benny, you'd probably know more than I would. How much is like a sleeve?
1: Oh,
2: like $3 bills, $4 bills, $5 bills?
3: I think.
0: At least.
3: Depending on the artist. My number here was a little over $100, I think.
2: Okay. But so a sleeve is probably quite pricey.
0: It's hours in the chair, right?
2: Yeah. You probably have to go a couple times, right?
0: I don't, like,
3: yes,
0: I have no tattoos, but.
3: Yeah. I'm pretty sure people split up sometimes. Yeah. Depends on how much design there has to be. So.
2: Huh.
0: I'm also a father, and so it's kind of like you do reach a point where you're like, well, what can I pass on?
1: Yeah.
0: And like, unless you're expecting to be skinned and tanned, like, it really is something you're taking with you. Like, you don't get to, like, spend $5,000 on a nice piece of artwork. At least your kids will get that when it's all said and done.
1: Yeah.
2: 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A lot of people not enjoying. A lot of people asking when Dusty's back. They're not having the Will and Hernan show right now, but
0: that's okay.
2: Yeah, we got half an hour to go. Yeah. We got beer of the week. It's going to be great.

0: the Huff, I mean, the rap for William Huff.
1: Like, really, what's worse? You and I, or the fact that your life is so boring you have to comment online about it?
0: Well, we hope we're entertaining you guys. We're just trying to have some laughs.
1: I think we're. I'm having a great time.
0: Yeah, it's great. It's a beautiful day.
1: I'm enjoying the show. Yeah. I'm sorry you don't feel the same way.
0: Dusty's back. When is? I don't think Dusty's back at all next week.
1: No,
0: I think he's on vacation. Lieutenant Eric's back Tuesday.
1: Yeah,
0: him and Jamo will take you right up until Friday. I'm here Monday. Sorry. Plan accordingly.
1: Yeah, I'm sorry that on a day that looks this. This gorgeous out there, you're already in that bad of a mood.
0: Oh, man. It'll be J-Mo and myself and Benny Thompson on Monday. So yeah. Plan accordingly. We're back after a quick sports update with Beer of the Week. Benny Thompson's going to hit you with the sports update for Bids for Kids here. And we close it out next here on the Nielsen Show. Will Fraser, Hernan Salas, here's Benny Thompson.
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12: Hey guys, final check with you out there, and I'm getting reports of a collision on 178th Street and 106A Ave. We are seeing a westbound closure on the Yellowhead again today, so keep that in mind if you're headed out. Westbound between 97th and St. Albert Trail, the Yellowhead's closed. They need to do some road repairs through there, so watch for detours. We've also been dealing with some delays up on the North Henday in the westbound lanes. Reports of a collision near 97th Street. The delays start around 82nd, and there's that earlier collision near Campbell Road, still backing things up towards that first collision I mentioned there at 97th Street. So slow westbound up on the North Henday with a collision at both 97th Street and Campbell Road. 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I'm Pauline.

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2: Here on The Nielsen Show, Walt Frazier, Hernan Salas, and Betty Thompson. And if you're just tuning in, Will's been bringing the fire today. He's got everybody riled up. I love it. Let's go. Betty Thompson doing a great job producing the show. He'll be back on Monday with J-Mo and myself as... we'll close it all for Monday, and then...
3: Are people upset about the tattoo take?
2: No, I don't think so. Good.
3: Thank God.
2: I thought that was funny, to be honest.
3: That's true, though.
2: And a lot of people asking us what our favorite dinosaurs are. We'll get to that later.
3: Favorite dinosaurs?
2: Yeah, I don't know. Where is this coming from?
3: Is this a thing that's going on?
2: I guess so, yes. Let's get to Sobeys and Safeway Liquor Beer of the Week, as today we'll be joined by Mike DeJong for Marta Loop Brewing, and he joins us now on the line. Mike, how you doing today?
4: Hey, good morning, gentlemen. How are you both?
2: We're doing excellent. Before we get to
3: really well.
2: Before we get to taste testing these wonderful beers, love the artwork on the cans as well. Mike, just tell us a little bit about Marta Loop Brewing. When did you start? Where are you based out of? All that fun stuff.
4: Yeah, sure. We're based out of Calgary, Alberta. Marta Loop ends up being a little inner city community in the city. So that's kind of where we've got our roots. We've got a tap room, full restaurant kitchen, the brewery's there as well, but we've got some offsite brewing as well. Started in 2018, survived COVID, and here we are.
2: that's great, Mike. Yeah, this whole COVID thing. Glad it's in
3: the a lot of breweries throughout Alberta all started in around the same time, and a testament to you guys that you were able to survive it. Although, in a weird way, were you also affected by the fact that people used that time at home to sample local brewers such as yourself?
4: Well, yeah, the rules for us were that you couldn't have anyone in the tap room to sit and drink, right? Yeah. So that was kind of the, you know, lopping off one of our legs right off the bat. That's for most of us, that's a lot of our revenue. So, we just had to pivot. I know a lot of us, Ernie and I, from Trolley had, we had some cool ideas where everybody started doing these Zoom meetings. So we're like, well, let's do some virtual Zoom meetings. Let's start delivering growlers and degree boards to people. So we just tried to, you know, keep out of the box. And I think that's what brought us success early on, was that's kind of our thinking. We're both, a lot of us are Gen Xers, the older ones. And so that was, you know, it's like, we're not here to fail.
3: Right on.
2: Mike, so we have four beers here. We have the Marta Station IPA. We have the Big Juice. We have the Savrosa. And then we have the Mountain Berry Sour. Which one did you want to start with?
4: Probably start with, like, I'd say let's start with the beer of the week, the Sabrosa.
2: Perfect.
3: Easily said.
4: Yeah.
2: The Sabrosa.
3: So what is a Sabrosa, Mike?
4: Well, it's a Caribbean lager. It's quite sessionable. It's in the low 4% range. Pretty low IBUs as well. We've made it with a very unique hop called Sabro, which is going to give you a really tropical profile. It's got some creaminess, some coconut to it. And we do a lot of dry hopping on our beers, so you're going to get a lot on the nose, and that whole flavor profile you're getting is just from the hop. So that coconut creaminess on the taste is also from the hop.
2: All right. Well, cheers to the Edmonton Elks. They pick up a big win today, boys.
3: All right.
2: Here we go.
3: To the Elks. Oh, you're right about the coconut.
2: Yeah.
3: That is super smooth.
2: Very tasty.
4: Sabrosa. Yeah, we created that beer last year in the tap room. I think we created about 20 kegs, and they sold out pretty darn quick. So we thought, okay, well, this is our next kind of canning project. We got to get this out to some people. So, and this, it was also. Go ahead.
3: No, I was just going to say, this is the Sobeys Beer of the Week. It's going to be 31 degrees today. This is a perfect 31-degree beer.
2: Perfect beer.
4: It might work today.
3: Yeah.
2: And Sabrosa in Spanish is tasty, savory.
3: Thank you.
4: That's right. That's also one of a bunch of us in a bit of a circle love Beastie Boys. So it was one of their
2: Nice.
3: You are Gen X. Nice.
2: Yeah. We got to hang out more, Mike, when you come down to Edmonton.
3: Two MCs and one DJ. That's right.
2: Which one did you want to hit next?
4: It's probably wise to hit the Mountain Berry Sour.
3: Okay.
4: It doesn't have, I mean, it's got a really nice tart profile, but it's also a little more balanced. Once we get into more of the IPAs, it's going to be a little more

0: palate changing, so might not come back from that.
1: You know what? Like, I've been a beer drinker my whole life. Now that I'm older, like, it's harder to consume a lot of beers, but I'm really starting to like the sour beers. Like, as I got older, yeah. I didn't like them when I was younger, when they were first starting to come out. But I find them probably one of my favorite beers now. If I go somewhere or a patio, it's always a sour. Oh,
2: Mike, have you found that there's been a learning curve when it came to sours, as far as in your brew room? Like, have there been a few hit and misses before you came on this one?
0: Yeah, the only misses we've had with sour haven't been with actually the brewing process or the lacto. It's been more about balancing the tartness. I know there's a couple breweries out there that came out with, you know, a lemon lime sour. And I mean, you smell this thing and your butt puckers. Like, it is so, so sour that at Marteloup, we want to make beers that are still approachable. So yeah. That was kind of our goal, was we want to do something that's true to style, but we also want to make something that's balanced and approachable. And this Mountain Berry Sour is exactly the same way. So we've used some darker berries in here, and we've added a little bit of vanilla and some cinnamon. So it kind of comes off as like a little kind of sour, fruity, almost a desserty. If I didn't tell you desserty, you may not have thought that, but it's super sessionable. It's a pretty crushable little sour.
1: Okay. Well, cheers to Dustin Nielsen on the call tonight for the Edmonton Elks.
2: Dustin and Friday Night Football, you betcha.
1: That's really good.
2: Yeah.
1: Yeah.
2: Yeah, I kind of... Oh, you're right. You're right on the dessert side of things. Yeah. Like, I found that sours, when they work, especially the fruited ones, it's almost like a Jolly Rancher taste to them. This one has that. But then it's got that sort of creamy finish to it that is a nice addition. So well done.
1: Delicious. That is really good.
0: Well, yeah, you both took a second sip, so that's usually a good sign that it was a balanced finish.
2: Oh no, there are, you're right. And especially when sours first came out, they all had that sort of, I describe it as the Dumb and Dumber scene when the cop pulls them over. Like, there's the first swig and then there's that. Like, some sours really hit you on the back end of it. That's not the case.
1: That one was smooth. I really like that one. Mike, did you want to go?
0: You guys,
1: go ahead.
0: Yeah, sorry. Do you guys remember the scene with the hot sauce in the restaurant?
2: Yeah.
1: Oh, yeah.
0: That was kind of the IPA scene.
2: Came
0: out, you know? Like, how many IBUs can we get this to? I got one pill in there for 100 IBUs. Oh, my God.
2: It was a contest of strength in the early days of the IBUs. Absolutely.
1: Mike, do you want to go with the IPA or the Big Juice?
0: Let's go with the Big Juice. It's our New England IPA. It's a little more sessionable, 5.8%, right in the range of 40 to 45 IBUs. So we're trying to keep it a little more of an approachable IPA style. This is our number one commercial seller. It's in a lot of bars and that sort of thing. So this is one of our feather in our hat kind of processes and recipes. So we're pretty proud of this one.
2: Yeah, there is no slowing down the NEPA hazy IPA train, is there? Like, this thing has really come to define craft brewing these days, hasn't it?
0: It sure has. And I think one of our mistakes was we didn't have one on the menu for the first kind of 2 or 3 years, and then it came out as a rotational, and then we saw, like, holy shit, we're really missing the boat here. Like, this has got to get out right now because people are just killing this beer.
2: Yeah.
1: All right. Cheers to YouTube Trev, who's currently en route to YTT. Toronto.
2: You're right. Juicy is the right name.
1: Oh, the Big Juice is, yeah. This might be Papa Hernan's list right now. Oh, man. Plus 31 today. I might have to pick up one of each.
2: Yeah. They can be a bit filling, so they're good for an old man like you.
1: Yes, 100%. Yeah. All right. Yeah. That's a good one.
0: That's kind of my end of the day beer, because I feel like if you got 3 or 4 of those and you forgot to eat, you're probably in trouble.
2: So. That's right.
1: Yeah, no, for sure. Let's do the IPA here. Always love a good IPA.
0: Yeah, this is our Marta Station IPA. It's more of a West Coast traditional, 6.7% ABV, and the IBUs are way up there, kind of 70 range. A little more balanced as well. We've got some rye grain in there for some mouthfeel and a different bit of a profile. But this is our West Coast offering.
1: All right, the Marta Station IPA. Cheers to Mike.
2: To Mike.
1: Great beer, Mike. Thank you for joining
0: us. Cheers, gents. Thanks for having me. I caught the beginning of the show. You guys are really entertaining. Oh. It was a lot of fun to watch.
2: Thanks, Mike.
1: Thank you.
2: These are delicious beers and very
1: entertaining. I'll be honest. I like them all.
2: Yeah.
1: I'm a simple man, but yeah. I love my beer, and these are all fantastic.
2: Yeah. West Coast IPAs really have learned how to behave themselves over the last couple of years, haven't they? Like, you mentioned it. In the early days, it was just, how hard can we punch you in the face with the IBUs? But I don't know. Like, how much experimenting did you guys have to take to kind of get to that middle ground of what a West Coast should taste like?
0: Yeah, I mean, you're totally right. Fat Tug was kind of like the beer for me. Did a lot of Vancouver trips and had that beer and was like, wow, what are they doing in this beer? And so there were some things that we noticed. We obviously, you know, recipes are proprietary, they're private, but there are some kind of rules in brewing that you can follow. You'll notice a lot of the, with those West Coast IPAs, you'll notice, you know, I said 6.8% alcohol and then, you know, 70 IBUs. So those numbers are really close together. If all of a sudden you went and did a 5.5 or 5.8 IPA and you did 100 IBUs, the balance is going to be way off and you're going to get that, you know, that punch in the face. And likewise, otherwise, I've seen some gents, you know, or breweries come out with, you know, 7.5%.

0: and IPAs and 30 IBUs, and it's like, oh, this is way too sweet. So the experiment is basically trying to get into those ranges with different hop profiles, and just balancing your alcohol and bitterness.
1: Great stuff, Mike. Tell our listeners and viewers once again the beer of the week, the Sabrosa, where they can find it, how much is it going for?
0: Yeah, I don't know the price. I hope it's expensive because it's really good.
1: it's a good deal. So
0: I'm not sure. It's going to be on for a really good price. Sabrosa, 4.4% Caribbean lager. It's got some dry hopping in there. Very, very unique label as well. I'm not going to give it away what it is, but if you have a really good close look at it, you'll see something cool.
2: Okay.
1: All right. And now I'm going to be staring at this for the whole 9 o'clock hour once we're off.
2: I get it, Mike.
1: Okay, I got to look at it.
0: You don't get it. I know you don't get it. So what was funny was we came out with this designer that we had do that label. He came out with it, and it was in a black background, and it was so sharp and dark and beautiful. And we're like, oh, you kicked ass. This is amazing. And then we're like, well, wait, it's a lager, not a stout.
2: Got to go light.
0: Probably change this up.
1: Yeah.
0: So...
1: Mike DeJong from Marta Loop Brewing joining us here on the good old Nielsen Show. Mike, thank you for your time. Great beers and all the best. Enjoy this hot weather we're having. And thanks once again.
0: Thanks, guys.
2: Have a great weekend.
1: All right. Mike DeJong from Marta Loop Brewing. It's a great beer, man.
2: Like, yeah, well done.
1: Summer
2: beer. Run through four.
1: Yeah, really, like the big juice, I really like.
2: Everyone does, man.
1: Yeah.
2: Like, it's that New England IPA, hazy IPA sort of trend that really hit right around COVID and hasn't let up. Like it before then, it kind of seemed like everyone had kind of got their moment in the sun. But as soon as the hazy showed up on the scene, my wife refers to it as breakfast beer.
1: Yeah.
2: Because it's kind of got a real nice citrusy sort of orange juicy sort of feel to it.
1: What was your favorite?
2: Actually, the Sabrosa.
1: That's my top two with the pineapple can one. Benny, which one did you like?
3: I think I like the second one.
2: The sour.
3: Sour is good too.
2: I find that too. Like your taste buds change.
1: Especially
2: through your 20s.
1: Yeah.
2: By the time I was into my 30s, I had switched to like black coffee, that sort of thing.
1: Yeah.
2: Really start to like it. Whereas like that I found like a lot of younger 20-year-olds love the sours.
1: Yeah.
2: Like the puckeriness of it. Like my kids would be the same way. I've got soon to be 19-year-old son who like to this day like goes in search of sour candies whenever he can. So it's that sour versus bitterness sort of back and forth. So.
1: I just getting into sours. I didn't like them before.
2: Yeah.
1: I like even 2 years ago.
2: Well, it was too lactic.
1: Yeah.
2: Right? Like that snap on the back end was.
1: Now I love them.
2: Yeah.
1: I absolutely love the sour. So. You want to win, Sobeys, Safeway, Beer of Week, GC. All you got to do is text into the Paris Shooters inbox. Beer me, Benny.
2: Beer me, Benny.
1: It's got to say Benny, though. Beer me, Benny. Oh. And Benny will select one of you, and you will take home a nice little GC. How does that sound, Benny?
4: I like it.
2: Okay.
4: I take Barbary. I'm just kidding.
2: No, he's not. The guy's literally living in an office. In the back of a
4: place to stay for a week, please. Yeah,
1: I might have to steal one of these, take one of these home.
2: Absolutely, man. Yeah. That's the privilege of hosting Beer of the Week. You get to take your pick.
1: Damn straight. Yeah. I always have a collection at home of all the beers we have here. I always take one just to try them. Mm-hmm. They're good, man. I'll be honest, I wasn't a craft beer guy either, but the last 2-3 years I've really...
2: Oh, so you were a beer guy though, so what
1: was
2: your...
1: Yeah, like I drank a lot of domestic.
2: Yeah.
1: Like, to be honest, I like the import stuff. Like, I like a Heineken.
2: I was going to say, so you were like a Heineken guy, like Dos Equis.
1: I like my Coors Original. It's just a simple beer.
2: A simple guy.
1: All I drank was Budweiser in my 20s.
2: I actually returned to Bud Light. I return to Bud Light all the time.
1: I can't do the Bud Light, man.
2: You can't?
1: Really? No, I do not like Bud Light.
2: Really?
1: Yeah.
2: It's a pretty burpy beer.
1: It's, yeah. But it does, it's not, I don't know. It's not, I don't like

0: light beer. Like, oh, okay. No.
1: It is so unchallenging. There are some days where you're just like, just give me a Budweiser.
2: Yeah, it's my gateway to beer.
0: Yeah, like sometimes you just want a domestic, just give me a good old Canadian beer. Give me a pint.
1: Those days are long gone. Like, yeah. because it's hard for you to not walk into, especially in Alberta or BC, it's hard for you to walk in anywhere and not be immediately intrigued by what they might have on tap.
0: Well, I went
1: especially
0: to.
1: Especially when they're like, we have a rotating tap. You're like, well.
0: I was at local the other day, and I know local, the kind of beer. Uh-huh. They always have a different a craft beer.
1: Yeah.
0: Like they have a menu, and it's funny because a lot of the bars are like that anymore. Are like that. It's all craft, right? Mm-hmm. Let's just say you wanted a Canadian.
1: Yeah.
0: Like they're probably harder to find now than craft beer. But that's the thing. Like, I've had so much Canadian Kokanee, Budweiser, Coors Original, Coors Light.
1: Giving me an upset stomach.
0: When you're at a bar or you're at a restaurant or a pub or whatever, and you see craft beer, like, you want to try them, right? Like, that's the great thing about it.
1: Like, I love what's going on here, but man, if you can get a craft beer on tap, and maybe it's just, maybe it's a mental thing for me, but a beer on tap always tastes better, doesn't it?
0: Oh, It upsets your stomach more, the draft beer, but...
1: Oh, I love a draft. Anything you can get out of the draft always tastes better than just about anything else.
2: I'm just a fan of... Like, I just started to become a fan of beer, like, a year and a half ago, 2 years ago. So I'm still on, like, the Coors Lights. That's kind of my game.
1: Working your way through the lighter stuff.
2: It was originally Rona's were my starter, and then I've gotten to Coors Lights and stuff. But I'm starting to enjoy the draft stuff. But right now I'm just a house lager. Just whatever the house lager.
0: And they're good too. Like a lot of these places make their own lagers, right?
1: Yeah.
0: So
1: yeah.
0: I mean, I don't think there's a wrong answer here. Beer is beer, man. Like I'll be honest, probably the only beer I still don't like. I don't mind it, but I don't get it a lot. Is the fruity beer, like the tastes like fruit.

0: Like, yeah, like the raspberry, oh, and the grapefruit.
1: My buddy loves those.
2: I love a raspberry.
1: Love
2: ale, man.
1: It's my buddy's birthday is the one that loves those beers. I'm actually getting him a four set before I go meet up with him tonight. Like he I don't know what's with it. He just loves the fruity beers.
2: Yeah, sure.
0: I love dark beer too.
2: Time and place.
0: Yeah, 100%. I have to be in the mood for it.
2: And you also have to have time for a nap afterwards.
0: Yeah, right? That's true though.
2: Like it works. Like if you're a football fan,
0: yeah,
2: and you can catch some EPL,
0: yeah,
2: at 11 o'clock, to have a Guinness with that is pretty perfect. Or any dark beer with
0: Guinness
2: that.
0: Is great. I like traditional. I like a traditional ale. The Newcastle's good. I know Brewster's makes a really good dark beer.
2: There's a couple of craft brewers here in Alberta that just put together a really nice dark ale. Or Dunkelweiss, as the Germans call it.
0: But, like, I always tell Gager on the show, like, now that I'm, like, because I was all beer in my 20s.
2: Yeah.
0: And then in the 30s, I got more into wine. Mm-hmm. I don't mind hard liquor, but I'm not a big hard liquor guy. But now, like, I still love beer, Will, but I can probably stomach three before I get bloated and I can't have any more.
2: Yeah.
0: That's why I go to wine. Seriously. No, and it's just my age. It's nothing to do with the beer. It's just that my body can't handle
2: it. Are you still consuming alcohol at a pretty consistent level?
0: No,
2: or do you find because you're running, it just affects it too much? It does me, man.
0: Like, well, it's, well,
2: you're a young guy.
0: Yeah.
2: You are bulletproof.
0: I can go.
2: You could go hard tonight, wake up tomorrow morning and run 10K.
0: Yeah.
2: Like, it would be unreal for you. Whereas, like, I'm not kidding you. One beer and it dramatically affects my ability for... like working out or going for a run or anything. Like,
0: buddy, I have three beers and I wake up the next day and I felt like I had 20.
2: Yeah.
0: Like, seriously.
2: Yeah. Oh, being old is wild.
0: It's wild. And that's why, like, I love, you're right. Like, there's nothing better for me than a cold pint on a patio. Mm-hmm. Like, that to me is like the commercial that I want to be in. That's the beer I want to drink. But after two pints, I'm like, ugh, I need a glass of wine.
2: Yeah. I think we're done.
0: I love wine. Do you drink red wine?
2: I like wine too much.
0: Okay.
2: I know you're usually supposed to pair, but like a really dry cab by itself makes me happy. Like, let alone if you can pair it with a red meat, but like even just by itself, any sort of cab franc, anything like that, I'm in heaven. And it's interesting. My wife hates dark reds.
0: Oh, really?
2: Like, she can only drink white wines. And so like, we just don't have a lot of, like, that's the thing. You need to be able to share it with somebody.
0: Well, I announced yesterday on ESC Afternoons, no, on the old stream, if I go to the Nasty Bash,
2: come on.
0: If I go, I'm going to buy a nice glass of red wine for one of the Nasties to enjoy with me.
2: There you go.
0: Yeah.
2: It's best shared.
1: Hey, I've never tried wine.
0: Oh, Benny, are you for real?
1: Possible? I'm for real.
0: Like white or red?
2: Like, is this
1: or red?
2: You've intentionally avoided it?
1: No, I just like I've never had a wine night or anything. Or
2: yeah, but like,
0: no, but I'll be honest.
2: You've been at a restaurant, right?
1: I have been at a restaurant. Yeah, Have you
2: been around somebody who has opened a bottle of wine and offered it to you?
1: No.
0: But Benny, I'll be honest.
1: I don't think so.
0: At your age, I didn't drink red wine either.
2: Like, your mom's not
1: a wine o'clock somewhere. No, she's not a wine drinker. She's like a seltzer. Likes her beer too, actually. Yeah, she prefers like the seltzer
0: but
1: stuff.
0: But in my 20s, I wasn't a wine drinker at all.
2: Yeah, but you'd had wine.
0: Yeah, I tasted it. Yeah.
2: Like, I would say wine was probably the first alcohol that I ever drank.
0: Really?
2: Like that it was something that my parents would have said, yeah, you can try this. They wouldn't have poured me a glass, but they would have allowed me to taste it.
0: Yeah.
2: That's interesting. Never wine.
1: Never wine.
0: Well, maybe
2: you're going to fall in love.
1: Well, I have a feeling I will. Yeah.
0: You're on the list now.
2: Yeah.
1: Okay.
0: So
1: okay.
0: Fergie's listening at the St. Albert Rugby Club. Make sure to have some cabs for me, please.
2: Just go find this guy a real cold bottle of Chardonnay.
0: Yeah.
2: Oop. You'll fall in love.
0: Okay. Gord says, I don't think many men have tried wine before 25. I think that's true, man. I truly do. I know, like, when my nephew and my nieces were younger.
2: I honestly can't imagine having a steak.
1: Without wine?
2: Without red wine.
0: No, but when I was young, I wouldn't have red wine with a steak. Now it's a must.
1: Yeah.
0: Like,
2: it has to be,
0: because
2: right?
0: I tried red wine in my 20s. I didn't like it. And then in my 30s, I was like, wow, this is amazing. Because you have to, there's an appreciation for it.
2: Oh, yeah. You know, like, as soon as someone introduced pairing wine food, it was
1: over.
2: It was just like, oh, so it makes the wine taste better and the food taste better.
1: And from what I understand, wine.

0: drunk is different than regular beer.
1: Have you ever gone camping?
0: Yes.
2: Okay. Yeah. Imagine like the end of a really good day when you crawl into your sleeping bag. That's what drinking wine is.
3: Especially wine drunk, honestly, Benny, will probably be your worst hangover.
2: Yeah, it's really the, it's the worst hangover and the best end.
3: And your teeth will be all purple.
2: But it's crawling into a warm sleeping bag.
4: Right, okay, quickly, we got to get to the wrap for William Huff. If you want your place to look as good as ours, visit the team at williamhuff.com, in business since 1952. So you know they're incredible what they do. I love when we talk booze. It's like, it's just, we can't stop. But nonetheless, be safe. Benny's going to pick someone for Beer Me. Benny, text. He'll send you a text if you have won the GC. Okay, boys, quickly, what did we learn on the show?
2: We learned that we're still not 100% sure about where each team in the CFL actually is. That the standings are lying to us right now. We just don't know in what way that they are.
4: Yes, that's great. That's great.
2: Like we're reaching the first third of the season, and it's still kind of up in the air, at least as far as where each team is falling, because the schedule has been a little lopsided for certain teams.
4: 100%. Benny, what did you learn?
0: I like sour beer.
2: There you go.
4: There you go, buddy.
2: That's actually a really important discovery.
0: I've never... like been, you know, like searching for a sour beer,
2: and now you will,
0: and that was one that convinced me.
4: Yeah, I learned that working with you, Will, is an absolute hoot. Oh, love you, buddy. Love you. It's been fun.
2: We'd never worked together. Yeah. Now 3 days we've worked together.
4: We've worked together. We had a lot of conversations off here at the old station, which were hilarious. But great. We want to thank everybody for listening on 95.7 Cruise FM, iHeart TuneIn Radio, and all you wonderful viewers on the YouTube channel that keep the Nasty Chat buzzing. You guys are fantastic. You guys are hilarious. We absolutely love all of you. Don't go anywhere. The Hangout's coming up. Zach Kubisch. Benny Thompson. So don't go anywhere. And of course, full programming right up until 7 with the Green and Gold Kickoff Show from 6 to 7 with Iwanek and Milno. And the boys will be back later tonight to recap all the action. Hopefully they're talking about a 5-1 Elks team. Big shout out to Dave Naylor from TSN, Ian Harrison from the Associated Press. For Benny Thompson, for Will Fraser, I'm Hernan Salas. Thank you for hanging out with us this Friday morning. I almost said Monday morning. Go outside, enjoy the day, because it's a beautiful one. We love you, Nasties. We'll talk on Monday. Chowders.
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Now,

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And this one's for the silence and the questions that it brings.

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1: What's going on? It's Travis filling in for Sean, who's away again this week. The second best F word out there, Friday. If you're being lazy this weekend and just want to watch some movies or TV shows, I'll give you a heads up on what's streaming this weekend coming up.
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1: 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New Christopher Nolan movie starring Matt Damon. 96% on Rotten Tomatoes right now. Getting

0: 96% on Rotten Tomatoes right now. Getting rave reviews. It's in IMAX. A lot of hype for that one. Streaming this weekend, there's a new TV show on Apple TV getting a lot of praise. Lucky. And over on Netflix, Quarterback Season 3, which follows NFL superstar quarterbacks around with cameras. And a new Will Ferrell comedy show called The Hawk.
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1: Sean's off. I'm Travis, filling in this week. This is a horror story. Somebody in Kansas City this week got stuck in a porta potty for 8 hours. You got to hear this story coming up.
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1: A man in Kansas City spent 8 hours trapped inside a porta potty. According to the report, the man was reaching for a dropped bottle of Mountain Dew. When he got stuck inside the porta potty, police and firefighters had to respond.
2: Cop walked up to the door and asked the man to exit the toilet. The man replied that he could not reach the door and couldn't get out. They looked inside and didn't see anybody. The lid was closed. No one was in the restroom. It kind of startled them. All of a sudden, a head popped out of the toilet and he said, "I'm in here." Fire department came after that and he told them he was retrieving a Mountain Dew bottle that you dropped in from the night before.
1: You drop your Mountain Dew bottle in a porta potty? Are you really going after it? The report does not say if he ended up getting his Mountain Dew bottle back or not.
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1: So soon you could pay a little extra to keep your middle seat on an airplane. 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That way you get a little extra elbow room, a little extra leg room if you want to spread out a bit. And if you do this, they'll add an extra cup holder in the middle. So you got a little extra room.

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1: I'm Travis, filling in for Sean, who's away this week. Now that it's summer and hot temperatures have arrived, a lot of cell phones are overheating. There's one thing you should not do when your cell phone overheats. I'll fill you in on that coming up.
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1: Hey, don't put your phone in the fridge. This is the time of the year where a lot of cell phones are overheating because of the hot summer days. So a lot of people have been sticking their phones in the freezer and refrigerator to cool it down. Electronic repair shops say they see a surge in phones and tablets with moisture damage this time of the year because people are trying to cool down their phones quick and just shove them in the fridge, which obviously is a big no-no. They say that's just going to wreck your phone even more. So the proper way to do it is shut down all your apps, remove the case if you have one, and let it just cool down naturally. I mean, this is pretty obvious, but you got to state the obvious to some people. And if your phone is cold in the wintertime, don't stick it in your microwave or air fryer.
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1: Have you been watching Netflix TV shows and movies and you're thinking to yourself, something looks a little off? You're not wrong. 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
1: Mission Control, we're locked in and ready to go. 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That's the first time that's ever happened to me. 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
1: I'm Travis, filling in for Sean. Netflix says over half of its programming this year has used AI. So they use it to develop TV shows, to use it in post-production, editing TV shows, and the release of TV shows. Everything from creating crowds to creating battle sequences, they said. Netflix claims it produces higher quality content more efficiently at a lower cost. They claim they won't replace human or artists, but let's be honest, eventually they will. If they can make an entire AI movie, you know Netflix will be doing that.
0: Cruise.

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1: If you're a balding dude like myself, just let it go. There's a lot of people out there that try to hold on to their hair forever. We all know that certain someone. Maybe they got the comb over. Maybe they're always wearing a hat, but they refuse to shave their head. LeBron James is making headlines today because LeBron James has been struggling with his hair for a while. He's had a battle with his hairline. Well, yesterday, LeBron James came out to the court with a shaved dome, and everyone is praising it, saying he should have done it years ago. I get it, dudes. We want to hold on to our hair. It's hard to say goodbye. But at some point, just bick it. It's the best thing you'll do. I guarantee you it looks 10 times better than that massive bald spot showing. And I say that proudly as a bald man.
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1: Sean is off this week. I'm Travis filling in. Today is World Emoji Day. And I just want to say this because it's a friendly reminder to let everyone know you could send somebody the middle finger emoji whenever you want.
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1: Americans are getting mad at Canada because of the wildfire smoke. Certain politicians even want to charge Canada for letting wildfire smoke go over the border. Remember when California was burning last year? What did Canadians do? 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What are Americans doing right now? They're complaining and wanting to charge us. 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
1: Lots to watch this weekend. 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Big one is The Odyssey. New Christopher Nolan movie starring Matt Damon. 96% on Rotten Tomatoes right now. Getting rave reviews. It's in IMAX. A lot of hype for that one. Streaming this weekend, there's a new TV show on Apple TV getting a lot of praise. Lucky. And over on Netflix, Quarterback Season 3, which follows NFL superstar quarterbacks around with cameras. And a new Will Ferrell comedy show.

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1: Hey, thanks for joining me, Travis. I've been filling in for Sean all week. He'll be back Monday. Thanks for tuning in this week. Have a great rest of your weekend.
0: Cruise FM.

I'm Steve. Yes, and you are awesome. Thanks for listening. It's Cruise Afternoons. We're just getting things started again for the last day of the week. There is so much going on. Things are kicking off for the weekend all over the place. We'll talk a little bit about that. We're also talking Alberta time. That's the new time here in Alberta. Go figure. New movies out today. It's Friday after all, or really that's new movie with The Odyssey officially out. There are mounting lawsuits against PlayStation. We're going to be talking about more, including music news coming your way. And we got some giveaways happening as well. So right now, 3 days grace. It's killing me fast. We've still got some Royal Foundry coming your way this hour. We're going to get to some GNR. So do exactly this. So the only thing you need to do is turn it up.

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Cruise Afternoons Ghost right there. Would you look at that? I think I spoke a little too soon. Yesterday, we were talking about the U.S. and their new bill that could end daylight saving clock changes across their country. And I was kind of poking fun at Alberta, saying, when's going to be our time? We talked about it in April. The province made a big to-do about it. And it seemed like a sure thing, but it's been a bit quiet since then. But now it's officially been added to the Government of Alberta website in plain terms. And I don't know if that was a very recent ad. I just saw it. People have been sharing it as of this morning. But we're in Alberta time now. As stated earlier in the year, November will in fact be the end of clock changes in the province and is likely to trigger Northwest Territory to do the same since we share a time zone. Alberta also plans to monitor how it's going for the first full year of no clock changes and reassess. Technically, we've already had our final one. We changed the clocks for the last time in the spring. Okay, maybe it's a little heavy-handed that AB is calling it Alberta time, but it also works. It is Alberta, and it's the time that we have here, so who cares? The clock in my truck is going to be correct all year long now, so I'm not complaining.

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Rolling Stones right there. It's Cruise Afternoons. I'm Steve Reeve. It's Always Sunny has always been funny, but they've just pulled off a hilarious large-scale trolling of everyone with the rollout of the new promo material for the upcoming 18th season. It has also become the longest-running, in terms of seasons, live-action sitcom in America. Round of applause. Congratulations.

predictions. They've managed nearly a season per year since it arrived in 2005, which actually is very impressive. As for this troll job, though, no, not the one Frank had during the Dayman musical. I mean the new season artwork, the key art. It was made by actual human graphic designers, but it was made intentionally to look like AI slop. Folks get worked up, and then they drop the other foot with the receipts of the actual creative work, like they're showing the wireframes of the 3D graphics that were made just for this. Incredible work. Whoever had this idea, well, probably somebody who had a lot of other great ideas along the run of the show, too. This is so funny.

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1: The BC Lions are set to visit the Edmonton Elks, kickoff week number 7 of the CFL season. The two sides have gone in opposite directions so far this season. Last place BC has a 1-3 record. Edmonton currently sits at 4-1 in a tie for a top spot in the West Division. In baseball, the Toronto Blue Jays are back in action following the All-Star break as they host the Chicago White Sox for their opener of their three-game series at the Rogers Centre. Toronto entered the break last in the American League East, half-game behind Baltimore, and on a two-game losing streak. Spencer Miles will get the start for the Blue Jays. And the Toronto Temple look to find their way out of a funk as they host the Atlanta Dream tonight in the WNBA. Toronto's coming off a 17-point loss to Washington on Tuesday.
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1: Seriously, though, does anyone want to join me? I have a charcuterie board.

0: officially back. It's Cruise right there at Guns N' Roses. K-Days, of course. It starts today. So 10 full days full of rides, games, live shows, lots of music, food, all coming to the same spot. 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If you head to the website, 957cruisefm.ca, you've got a chance to win all-day ride passes. And yeah, you can still win them. But you got to act fast. You got to jump to the website. 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Click the win tab. All kinds of details about prizes up there.
1: Our birth certificate says CKEAFM Edmonton. But the back of our jersey says 957cruisefm, a Harvard media station.

Closing time, Semisonic Cruise Afternoons, opening day today for new movies. Well, new movie, singular. There are others, but really, come on. Do I even need to say anything more than The Odyssey, Christopher Nolan's latest epic, and I do mean epic, has arrived in all of its filmed on IMAX cameras glory. Matt Damon, Anne Hathaway, Robert Pattinson, Charlize Theron, and dozens more, including, of course, Tom Holland and Zendaya, who will also break the box office next weekend in Spider-Man Brand New Day. They're doing well. They're doing well for themselves. For today, though, there are only a few titles other than The Odyssey coming out, and mainly just kind of on streaming platforms or very limited theatrical release. Nothing big is even trying to compete with one of the oldest written stories in history being brought to life in 2 hours and 52 minutes. Not including the Dune Part 3 clip that is supposed to be playing right before the movie. If you plan to go, check the seats right now. Like, dude, log on, snoop around, because chances are it is already packed. I actually got a chance to, and it was packed last night. I got a chance to catch it way too late last night for preview night, up until like 2 in the morning, and it was worth it. I've got your spoiler-free Steve review coming up next. I got

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1: On Terwilliger Drive, we've got a collision just south of the Southwest Henday Overpass. Terwilliger seeing delays of at least 5 minutes in each direction between Windermere Boulevard and the Southwest Henday. A reminder, Yellowhead remains fully closed westbound from 97th Street overpass St. Albert Trail. You will be detoured off of westbound Yellowhead at 97th Street. Be aware, reports of a collision northbound 97th Street just north of Yellowhead by 127th Avenue, and we're already seeing some pretty heavy delays through the area. Pizza 73. When gas prices rise, Pizza 73's pump relief pizza price goes down. 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With 95.7 Cruise FM traffic, I'm Phil Jensen.
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0: Barricade. Theory of a Dead Man. Barricade on Cruise.

Theory on Cruise. Got a spoiler-free Steve review for you. The Odyssey just came out. A little preview night last night, but the big release is today. I mean, IMAX, if you can, of course. I think it's worth the journey out to a big theater, but, I mean, wherever you can watch it, go see it on the big screen. It is an experience for sure. Now, I mean, it's kind of funny to be talking spoiler-free for a story that is literally millennia old, like older than the Old Testament old, and one of the most recognizable stories in human history across the planet. We know the story of the Iliad and the Odyssey. We just do, because of Homer. Not because he wrote it, but because he wrote it down for the first time, really, or, you know, in the most long-lasting way. But I digress. The movie itself, it's a brand new adaptation and a legitimately a new take that I have not seen before on this old story. We used to watch, like, you know, the miniseries in school as a kid. We studied it. All the Greek mythology, the pantheon, the history, the actual geographical region that has been mapped out. You can actually see where Odysseus's Odyssey took place in the real world. But this is a different kind of thing. I think it really benefits from the fact that they don't try to force in kind of old-timey language, you know, forcing the weird stilted English into it, even though we're talking about people who would have been speaking a different language entirely. This is one of the most masterful ways it's ever been done, and some of the interpretations of the story beats are just wild. At times, I was straight up uncomfortable, but it all comes together. The music is amazing, the story, the message, the ending. Chef's kiss. Absolutely loved it, and I think it's worth every penny to go and check it out as soon as you can.

0: 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We're tearing into the Oilers, breaking down the Elks, and discussing everything in between.
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0: Show Me How to Live from Audio Slave on Cruise. I feel like maybe we might need some advice on that front across the world. Wildfires are dotting the country. Many of them, like, it's almost like a loose lineup all the way from the Northwest Territories down to the southeast through Saskatchewan, Manitoba, and into northwestern Ontario, as well as patches in BC to the east of Vancouver, scattering throughout Quebec and even in the Maritimes as well. And that's not even all of them. That's just kind of like the general overview when looking at the map of Canada. It's getting too hot, too regularly, in too many places on the planet. But, you know, please, let's argue about why AI data centers are a good idea while they drink up more water and heat up more land. You might not believe in climate change, but I'm willing to bet your insurance provider absolutely does.
1: I found me a reason. So check me tomorrow. We'll see if I'm leaking. 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

Got a collision, 153rd Avenue and 142nd Street. We're getting reports that the intersection's been closed both westbound and southbound with some detours in place. A reminder, Yellowhead is still fully closed westbound from 97th Street over to St. Albert Trail. Through the area, we're seeing some quickly building delays on 97th Street between Yellowhead and 137th Avenue. Westbound 137th

0: Avenue. Also seeing around a 10-minute delay as you head over towards Castle Downs Road. 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
1: Steve Reeve on Cruise.

Reeve with you. The Backyard Summer Paradise contest continues. We are going to be announcing a grand prize winner in August right here on the show. And in the meantime, you got to get yourself in on the draw. We want to give one lucky listener the backyard oasis of their dreams. With the Backyard Summer Paradise contest, you could win the grand prize package with a $1,000 gift card to Solera Hot Tubs, $1,000 prize pack from Arcan RV, and that Napoleon Rogue 425 Ambience Grill from Barbecues Galore, either getting you a brand new grill where you didn't have one before or replacing the old and busted that's already there. That's kind of the whole idea for the whole backyard. Plus, you can get a bonus entry after you've already, you know, gotten to the sponsor locations. 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

I'm a PlayStation kid from way, way back. It's Steve Reeve with you. You know, I've been a gamer since I can even remember. But PlayStation is continuing to take a pounding after the announcement of the end of physical copy games by the end of next year. There's a $2 billion class action lawsuit against them in the UK. And there's now a $500 million suit against them just for PlayStation users in the Netherlands. And I'm sure there's more that I'm not even aware of, but I do know here at home, in a Winnipeg video game store, there's been a petition launched in the name of physical media and the resale market against this decision from PlayStation that has now gathered over 300,000 signatures in like zero time. Of course, it's not legally binding, of course, but it's sending a message, that's for sure, and that message is stop shifting products away from customers actually being able to own what they pay for. Not everything needs to be a service. Not everything needs to be a subscription. And if you don't own the thing, why are you paying full ownership price? Not gonna happen.

Cruz has created the first ever radio pothole detector. Let's turn this bad boy on. Oh, no. Oh, no, no. Ah! Safe to say you're driving by a pothole right now. Cruz out.

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2: Construction on White Mud at the

0: Rainbow Valley Bridge causing eastbound delays of a little over 5 minutes and westbound delays of a little over 10 minutes. 170th Street also some pretty heavy construction delays both ways between 87th Avenue and 95th Avenue. And a reminder, Yellowhead remains fully closed westbound from 97th Street over to St. Albert Trail. There are detours in place, but through the area, your nearby routes are starting to get busy. Tonight's Lottomax jackpot is $15 million, and there's more. 15 chances to win $100,000. 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

Who will you follow? Evanescence. It's Cruise Afternoons. Ah, yes. The picture of accountability down south says he's going to hold Canada accountable for... Hang on. Let me just check my notes here. Flip. Wildfire smoke being carried into the U.S. by the wind. Not offering to, you know, I don't know, help or anything. November can't come fast enough. I just hope that, you know, they actually do something when he decides votes don't matter and he just locks the Oval Office. You know, feel free to say something about it, Carney. I would love to hear what you have to say.

0: 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Attention, Edmonton. 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We're tearing into the Oilers, breaking down the Elks, and discussing everything in between.
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1: French metal band Gojira has a headline that sounds like it's made up, but unfortunately, due to a visa issue, their drummer, named Mario, has had to pull out of the U.S. tour that they are about to embark on, and they have found a replacement to hit the skins for the band, named Luigi. Player 2 has entered the chat. Meanwhile, Garbage frontwoman Shirley Manson has made apology after past remarks got dredged up again on her views on the Spice Girls. In the past, several times she's given comment about the girl band, in one case calling them abhorrent, their success was a sham. Well, after these comments resurfaced in a podcast, she's put out a post saying, hey, she feels terrible about what she said. She believed some things but misjudged it. She realizes now that her words were reckless and cruel, and she wishes that she could take them back, but she can't. A valuable lesson has been learned, as she says. And much love to Melanie C. of the Spice Girls, who was on the podcast when these comments got resurfaced. And in the UK, Birmingham has announced an official day for Ozzy Osbourne. They say that they're creating a citywide experience for people to celebrate the legacy of a truly global Birmingham-born icon. That day is going to be next Wednesday, July 22nd, the one-year anniversary of his death. That's it for your music news today. I'm Steve Reeve.

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1: Yellowhead remains closed westbound from 97th Street over to St. Albert Trail. If you're on westbound Yellowhead, you're going to be forced onto either north or southbound 97th Street. On 97th Street, there's a collision northbound at 122nd Avenue, taking up your left lane. It's already seeing around a 20-minute slowdown from 111th Avenue. And there's a collision northbound on 97th Street near 144th Avenue, with delays starting to push back towards 137th. Gas going up got you down? 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
0: Cruise Afternoons with Steve Reeve.

Finger Death Punch Cruise. Well, it's day five of the week, day five of the giveaway. Last chance to get your hands on some Post Malone and Jelly Roll Big Ass Stadium Tour tickets this week here on Cruise Afternoons. The show is not far. July 25th, just 8 days away. You could be in the stands over at Commonwealth Stadium, and you could do it without even having to spend money on those tickets. Just on, you know, everything else you need. Maybe a beverage. Up to you. Just text the word JELLY to 780-989-0957 for a chance for a pair of tickets to the show right now.

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1: Mission Control, we're locked in and ready to go. 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Everybody get your hands up. Check it out. That's the first time that's ever happened to me. I swear. 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

Sol December, just past 5. We got another celebrity who is no longer with us named Brenda Fricker. Maybe the name does not ring a bell, but she was definitely on my TV growing up. I remember her well. Not only did she have a great name, she was an Oscar winner and somewhat of a staple in the movies that we were watching growing up. You've definitely seen her as the Pigeon Lady in Home Alone 2. But I remember her best as Mike Myers' mom in So I Married an Axe Murderer. The Oscar that she won was back in 1990, Best Supporting Actress opposite Daniel Day-Lewis. The movie was My Left Foot, which is a very incredible and touching movie. And she was actually the first Irish woman to win an Oscar, period. No cause of death has been announced, but it was shared that she died at the age of 81 in Dublin this week after recently being ill.

0: traffic.
1: Yellowhead remains closed westbound from 97th Street to St. Albert Trail. Through the area, there's also a collision northbound 97th Street by 122nd Avenue. Reports of a collision on 127th Avenue at Yellowhead and a collision at 97th Street and 144th Avenue. Tonight's Lottomax jackpot is $15 million, and there's more. 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

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It is a decent weekend for camping, whether it's just out in the backyard or all the way out at the mountains taking a trip. In any case, double check for any fire bans or fire advisories, of course, and be smart about the coals. Be smart about the hot spots on ATVs. We don't need any man-made stuff. The nature stuff is already doing quite fine, as augmented by mankind already. But you really want to check it out, but have fun while you're doing it. If you need to know where to go, albertafirebans.ca, probably a good place to start. And I know that there are a few advisories specifically to watch out for, but nothing too major, like nothing sweeping across the entire province like we have seen in ideal camping weekends in the past. But still, no excuse not to be smart.

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We've got your gossip, Mona Skin with Tom Morello. It's a cruise. Lots more coming. We still got some time to spend together before I must say farewell and get on with my weekend. And you get on with yours, though. We got the soundtrack playing already. We got the last laugh for you, as promised every weekday just after 5:30 to help you transition from the workday to whatever else you've got going on. Having a hard time deciding, though, which way to go for today's joke. People do call me indecisive, but I'm not so sure.

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2: There's a collision, 142nd Street and 153rd Avenue. Looks like there are some closures through the intersection. Expect to be detoured. Got a collision on 97th Street at 144th Avenue. Northbound delays of around 5 minutes. And a reminder, Yellowhead remains closed westbound from 97th Street over to St. Albert Trail. FanDuel is now live in Thrillberta. 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

Sublime on Cruise. It's almost 6. I've got a date with a patio somewhere, although, yeah, I don't know, maybe rain is probably going to be putting a damper on that situation. A little bit of rain expected tomorrow as well, and clearing up towards the end of the weekend. Still going to be a decent one, and that rain might be very welcome to help cool you down temporarily as well. It's been hot, so keep it frosty and have an awesome weekend yourself.